It's Saturday, bud. There are no meetings. There are no alarms. There is no dress code. There's just another hour of greatest music of all time coming at you right now. This is UCR Weekend.

0: Wherever you're headed this weekend, classic rock sounds better with the volume all the way to the right. Let's go. It's the Cars. I'm the captain here from UCR headquarters. We have a trip for you to Cleveland to see the Foo Fighters. Start thinking about who you're going to bring. You want to bring somebody who's going to keep up with you but not go overboard. You know what I'm saying? Like, you don't want to end up babysitting. It's a hard choice. It's a Foo Fighters show. It's a VIP tour of the Rock and Roll Hall of Fame. That's a classy place. Airfare, hotel, and more. 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
5: 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I want to take a minute to give a shout out to my good friend Joe O'Connor and his team at O'Connor & Partners. 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If you find yourself in a tough spot, call O'Connor & Partners. Joe and his team will fight for you with everything they've got, just like they do for all of us here in the community. 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

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We like the Guns N' Roses version to see our weekend.

0: think the rock and roll sounds best when your neighbors can hear it too, which you see our weekend. That's a ripper. Cranking that one right up, Def Leppard. I'm the captain. We have a huge archive here of live in concert rock. Rarities, live albums, bootlegs, stuff we're allowed to play, probably stuff we're not allowed to play. Do we care? No, because it's rock and roll and it's live in concert, and that's when rock comes alive. We're putting you in the front row. You see our backstage coming up soon.
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0: Carlson, Mackenzie, Coop, Tobin, Robin, Boris. Some of the names that are a part of our history. 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

0: UCR Backstage doing it live with David Bowie. He's got a rockiversary we're going to celebrate a little bit later on, as does this band. How about some live Stones? Ronnie Wood had a birthday this week. It's UCR Weekend.
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0: Live Hearts, GCR Weekend. The Stones before that, Bowie at the top. How about a Stones Bowie Heart concert? I don't think that ever happened in real life, but it happens here on UCR Weekend. By the way, all three of those bands will be celebrating rockiversaries a little bit later on here on UCR Weekend.
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0: It is impossible, my friend, to have a bad weekend when you got great rock and roll on your radio. That is Alice in Chains. The song's called Would. As in, would you like to go to Cleveland to see the Foo Fighters? We got a trip for you. We love giving away all these great rock and roll trips. Also in Cleveland, correct, the Rock and Roll Hall of Fame. And our very own Matt Wardlaw here at UCR headquarters is going to give you a VIP tour of the Rock Hall of Fame. He knows it like the back of his hand. You'll feel like a VIP because you will be a VIP when you're hanging with Wardlaw. 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
13: My name is Teresa Barber. 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

0: 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That was White Lion's little fighter on the HOH. How cute. Is it D. Snyder? 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
13: 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It's the perfect mix of hard and heavy classics. Yummy. This is the House of Hair. I'm Dee Snider. And my next song is a request from Rod Brooks in Morristown, Tennessee. Listening to 103.5 WIMZ in Knoxville. Here's his story. Dee, I sit in my truck every Sunday night and check out the House of Hair before going into work. I love the show and am almost late going in because I hate to turn off the radio. But I have to because I have to go and be a slave to the grind. Keep rocking, D. You the man. When I saw this request, I knew I better play it early in the show before Rod has to go slave away at the grind. Hey, Rodney, go ahead and do some pre-work headbanging. It'll do the body good. No promises for your neck, though. You're on the HOH with Skid Row, people. Go loud or go to work.

0: I'm Dee Snider, and if you haven't submitted a request yet, go now to housefaironline.com to get it done. What can I say? I want what you want. Another hour starts as soon as I get it all lined up. Sit tight.
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6: Turn up the volume and flip off the neighbors. The House of Hair is back. This is Dee Snider, and hour number two of three of the HOH is packed with some damn cool stuff. The original Alice Cooper Band is on the way, as well as Triumph, Dio, and more. And I'll be taking you down to the greasy roots of metal later on. But first is a third degree. This is where I play a trio of tunes, and you tell me why I did it. Sorry, no hints this week. You're on your own. Now, the first song of the three is a request from John in Belleville, Ontario, listening to Rock 107 Quinty's Classic Rock. Here's what John says. D, gotta play some good old Canadian metal for my friend Kelly, who's at home listening with a bottle of Jack, while I'm stuck at work on the graveyard shift, but still rocking out to work at HOH. Thanks a lot, eh? Thanks for the request, John. You know, I think I see some good rock lyrics here. My buddy's got a bottle of Jack, but I'm stuck on the graveyard shift. Not bad. Of course, I'll take full credit for writing them. All right, you're on the House of Hair, and this is the third degree. It's coming down hard with

0: Does it get any better than that?
1: Lord, I hope so.
0: You're listening to The House of Hair. This is D. Snyder. I slip you the third degree with Killer Dwarf's Dirty Weapons, Triumph's Fight the Good Fight, and Anvil's Metal on Metal. Now, I want to know, what's the common thread between those three, eh? This one's so easy, try not to strain anything while you're figuring it out, and I'll be back in a minute with the answer. And it's got syrup all over it.
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8: 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All this month, we'll be bringing back some of the great moments in WPDH history to mark this golden anniversary. To kick it off, we're welcoming back many of the people that made WPDH famous over the years. This weekend, we're turning back time with the voices of the Wolf, Rockin' Steve, J.J. Jensen, Greg O'Brien, Freddie Coleman, Gary C., Scotty Perry, Smitty, Pam Brooks, and so many more. Tune in for the stories and the music of the time they spent here at the home of rock and roll. And that's just the beginning. We don't want to blow the whole wad now, but think Roof-a-thon, The Chance, a WPDH poker run, and a golden anniversary street bike.
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10: Showing the world what metal is all about and doing it with massive amounts of hairspray. This is the House of Hair. I'm Dee Snider. And if you were here before the break, you heard me play Killer Dwarfs, Triumph, and Anvil. It's the third degree, folks. What do those three bands have in common? Survey says they're all Canadian bands. You hosers. Duh. All right, no more fooling around. It's time for some serious one-arm drumming on the HOH. Well, actually, this one was recorded with two arms, but now he plays it live with one. Here's Fooling from Def Leppard, you fuh-fuh-fuh freaks.

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9: It's the House of Hair.
10: Welcome back to the House of Hair. This is Dee Snider. I ain't going nowhere anytime soon, except to take you down to the soft white underbelly of the greasy roots of metal. Now, those of you who are in the know that this week I'm paying tribute to Blue Oyster Cult, who were called Soft White Underbelly from 1967 to 1971. I used to do shows using that as a pseudonym to sneak out and play small clubs, even after they

0: 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This is the House of Hair.
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15: It's D. Snyder. It's time to make the metal. This is the House of Hair.
14: Rolling straight back into the metal. This is the House of Hair. I'm D. Snyder, and Megadeth, Cinderella, and Tesla are in the batter's box warming up. Right now at the plate, I've got a double shot to kick off this hour of power. And there's no better way to do that than to come out swinging, and I don't mean getting it on with your creepy old neighbors. Yikes. I'm talking about a double off the metal wall by Dokken. This week's HOH hair pair starts right now with Just Got Lucky. Start rocking!

0: Dunkin' Done twice, how friggin' nice. The house likes to double your pleasure by going double done. Winning! I'm Dee Snider, and if you got to hear something and it don't suck, then I'd love to play it. HouseOfHairOnline.com is where you can get them to me, so do it now while I sit here in my makeup chair. Night Rangers coming up next. Hey, where's everybody going? Was it something I said? Get back here!
1: The house, it's the House of Hair.
0: This is Dee Snider, and while you know me as a rock star, radio personality, and maybe even an actor, I'm also a published author. What? You heard me, and at this moment, I have four very different books available. There's my memoirs, Shut Up and Give Me the Mic, the graphic novel on my journey to Washington, D.C. to fight censorship in the 80s called He's Not Gonna Take It, my novel Frats on Suburban Gang Violence in the 70s, and, are you ready? A children's book called We're Not Gonna Take It, about bratty little kids who won't do what they're told, like eat their veggies and stuff. I bratty kid you not. So is it a time you discovered Dee Snider, the author? Come on, I'm offering a money-back guarantee. If you buy my books and aren't completely satisfied, I'll personally refund your money. Of course, you have to find me, but I'll give you back your money. Why are you laughing? I'm around. So pick up a copy of Shut Up and Give Me the Mic, He's Not Gonna Take It, Frats, or We're Not Gonna Take It, or maybe all four, and discover an exciting new writing talent, moi. And remember, I wanna write!
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10: You can't get rid of me that easy. I'm Dee Snider, and just when you thought it was safe to shave your head, the House of Hair returns. Now, when you hear this next one, you'll probably think it's a pretty cool killer clone of Rainbow's version of Since You've Been Gone. And you'd be right, because it's sung by the same singer. Graham Bonnet recorded this one both with Rainbow and with Chris and Pelletieri's self-named band. I'm not sure why, but it's coming at you right now. From 1988, this isn't Pelletieri's take on Since You've Been Gone on the House of Hair. Fire!

0: I guarantee you that was the biggest, hardest, longest thing you've had since I gave it to you that good last week. You're on the HOH. You just rocked out with your you-know-what's out, old school, with Y&T, Cinderella, and Impellitteri. Hey, I can top that, but you'll have to wait a minute or two, which is plenty of time to find the house on Facebook. 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I give and I give. All right, while I load the final song of the week, try to guess what it is. Hey, just channel your inner Long Island medium. I didn't know they came in sizes. I'm the Snyder, Long Island large, and I'll be right back.
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Great songs, great stories, makes a great weekend. UCR Weekends coming your way. I'm the captain, and we're ready to rock you. UCR Backstage, we are going to be featuring Rush. They return to the concert stage after 10 years. We're talking rock history this weekend, and we'll have full

0: 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I'm the captain, and I actually do play it left hand. 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

0: work with seniors to remain safely in their homes and age gracefully and safely in place, and really ensuring that, that Dutchess County remains a place where people not only want to live and work, but actually can live and work in an affordable and sustained manner. So a big thank you to all of the listeners, and an invitation to come and collaborate with us.
1: Ilko, I really appreciate your time. Thank you so much, and best of luck with the year ahead. I really hope you guys get where you need to go in 2026.
0: Thank you. Appreciate it.
1: Of course. Trevor. I will see you next time. Thank you, my friend.
0: Sounds good. Thank you.
1: Bye-bye. I just want to give a huge thanks again to Ilko Kessels, the CEO of Habitat for Humanity's Dutchess Branch, for joining us and sharing more about the important work that Habitat for Humanity is doing throughout the Hudson Valley. If you'd like to learn more about Habitat Dutchess, volunteer on a build site, support their mission through a donation, or shop and donate at the Habitat Restore, be sure to visit their website and follow them on social media. And don't forget about the upcoming Restore 10th Anniversary Ribbon Cutting Celebration on June 17th, as well as the Hearts and Hammers Dinner and Auction celebrating 40 years of Habitat Dutchess this upcoming October. Thank you for listening to In Touch with the Hudson Valley. I'm your host, Trevor Eichler. And until next time, get out there, support your local community, and keep making the Hudson Valley a great place to call home. I'll see you next time.
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0: Fleetwood Mac from Tango in the Night, also in their GNR, REM, and U2 started our trip to 1987. 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

0: 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Is that the thing?
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0: 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Tom Petty, the Police, and Judas Priest also had some things to say before that. 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
0: 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Now back to our tribute to the little things and the next big thing. In fact, it's a little bit of everything on this hour of Flashback.

0: George Harrison with the last word for the hour, All Things Must Pass. The Kinks, ELO, and Boston also gave us some things to sing along with. We'll take care of some business things and be back with another hour right after this.
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0: Hi, I'm Matt Pinfield, and this is Flashback. It's the year Betamax players came out. Mood Rings told us how we felt, and Siskel and Ebert started arguing across the movie aisle. We've got two thumbs up and two Z's to start our trip to 1970.

0: AC/DC, ending our 1975 rewind with TNT. Also rounding things out were Aerosmith, Moore, and David Bowie. We'll unwind for a few minutes the best way we know how, putting records away, and launch another hour right after this.
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13: Welcome back. This week's newscast begins in 1984, when Bruce Springsteen released Born in the USA. It struck a rare 777 milestone, his seventh album, 7 weeks at number one, and 7 top 10 singles, becoming one of the most dominant releases of the decade. It's The Boss on

0: And finally, in 2008, Led Zeppelin's Jimmy Page and John Paul Jones shocked fans when they joined the Foo Fighters on stage for a surprise Wembley Stadium jam in London. 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
0: 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This week we celebrate Rock and Roll Hall of Famer Charlie Watts, the late Rolling Stones drummer born in 1941. For more than 50 years, he held down the beat for one of the greatest bands in rock history, and even brought his artistic eye to

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0: bring me down some Electric Light Orchestra here on a Sunday morning. It is Hopkins. So we're doing something very special for the 50th anniversary of this radio station. If you tuned in yesterday to hear some of the great personalities and just great people who stopped by, and we have another day of that with a group of personalities that you remember who helped make this radio station what it is. Liz Fox.
1: Hey there. Good morning.
0: Liz Fox, who did weekends. Yep. You did a lot of things.
1: I did a lot of things. I was kind of like a utility person, I guess. I mean, I did news. I did morning shows, co-host. I did middays. I did afternoons. I did evenings. I did overnights. I mean, I did them all.
0: You are a survivor. You worked with Boris at one point, right?
1: Yep.
0: As a fill-in, probably in the, was that the Middletown days?
1: Yeah, I did morning show with him for a year, actually, after Lib Thompson left. And then they brought in Jen, I believe. But that was how I started on RV. I was overnights, I think, there. And then he says, oh, you want to do the morning show? And I'm like, okay.
0: Okay, sure, yeah.
1: Yeah, you know, so I did it. And he had me in tears more than a few times. But once I figured him out, then I could zing him back, you know.
0: Right.
1: So it took a little while to get used to it.
0: Tears of laughter or just, like, what am I doing here?
1: What the hell am I doing here, you know?
0: You're probably not the only one.
1: I know.
0: You jumped over here with, now you did news with Carlson and McKenzie, am I right?
1: Yes, I did.
0: Yeah.
1: Yep.
0: 2003 when they first came to the area.
1: I was here for a year with them.
0: Yeah. How was that?
1: It was fun. They were such great guys, you know. I mean, very professional. Everything, they were ready when they came on the air and everything. And at the same time, they would ad-lib a lot of stuff,
0: yeah,
1: you know. So it was just a lot of fun being with them.
0: You had to. I with Kevin Carlson, you know, he kind of played up, you know, the dopey fat guy on the
1: radio, whatever.
0: Off the air, he was a very smart guy. He had everything micromanaged. Nothing happened on the air that he did not approve.
1: Right.
0: He was the one running the whole show.
1: Mm-hmm.
0: And he was a perfectionist. And that's why the show sounded so good.
1: Yep.
0: With the precision, the writing, the bits that they did. Radio was very different back then.
1: Yeah, that's for sure.
0: It was very, very different. When I first started here, one of the first events now we don't even need people to run the board for others if you're out on a remote appearance. We have the robots doing that. But back then you needed a live human being to push the buttons. And when you start in radio, and you probably did this too, that's kind of, that's kind of how you get your foot in the door. Kind of some of the things you have to do, kind of, you know, earn your keep.
1: Yeah.
0: Learn the ropes. And one of the first events I ever did was the Carlson McKenzie, it was called Breastfest. Remember that?
1: Oh, yes.
0: It was around Thanksgiving, but I think they're at Noah's in Poughkeepsie doing a live broadcast. And Gary C., who was great to see him yesterday here at the radio station, he's like, Eric, do you want to run the board for these guys? And I quickly learned just, you know, how on the ball Kevin was about everything. And I work with him. We'd talk over the phones like, okay, what song do you want to talk out of? But this was just pure chaos, though, at Noah's.
1: Oh,
0: I mean, there
1: God.
0: Were people showing up and... you could hear them all in the background. They're all drinking at 8 o'clock in the morning. They're all drunk. And at about 9:05, I remember, this is the first time I ever ran the board for anyone. we have a thing called a delay system now, which the words that we're saying right now, we actually said 8 seconds ago. The listeners will hear it 8 seconds later, how they compress the time. But we didn't have that button installed when I started. So it was a live hot mic. Kevin put the mic on some guy at about 9:05 in the morning who was completely bombed.
1: Oh, God.
0: He was like, hey, how you doing here? I'm having a... And he just let the F-bomb go. 2 seconds later, I see Gary run into the studio. I was like, oh, no. And he's like, I told Kevin to watch what you're doing, Kevin. I said, Gary, I had nothing to do with this. I'm sorry. I didn't get in trouble. Kevin wasn't in trouble, luckily, but... about a week later, they put the system in to prevent anything like that happening ever again.
1: Yeah.
0: So.
1: Oh, my God.
0: We got Jack George also here.
1: Yep. He's coming up after me, and he'll step in with me for a little bit during my show. We have a special treat for you. Hopefully, they can find it in the back. And
0: you and Jack did weekends for a long time.
1: Yeah, a long time.
0: He would pick you up. You did...
1: Saturdays, 10 to 3. Yep.
0: He used to be on that station over there on the old Mix 97.
1: I wasn't.
0: Or was that Lou George, his twin brother?
1: Oh yes, it's Lou George. That's right, Lou.
0: His alter ego.
1: He would step in once in a while, and I did fill in over there too. So I've been filling on every single station I think in this place.
0: You kind of did a little bit of everything.
1: Like I said, utility person.
0: So you did the midday Saturdays, mm-hmm. and then he would step in, do the afternoon shift.
1: Right.
0: Even after you left in what, like 2018?
1: I think so, yeah.
0: Yeah, it was around then.
1: Yep.
0: Yeah, and Jack stayed with us till 2022.
1: Mm-hmm.
0: Did a big, fun Saturday show, which was always nice because radio DJs now, they're just so restricted in what they do.
1: Yes.
0: Everything is a script.
1: I don't know if I could do it the way it is right now.
0: Everything is the liners and this, and don't step out of the box.
1: Right.
0: Don't play anything different. Jack didn't care. He just kind of did what he wanted. That's why people like him, you know?
1: Yeah,
0: he spoke
1: exactly.
0: his mind, and he did a show.
1: Yep.
0: He did a show. So if you'd like to join us, you could talk to us online or just give us a call here, 845-471-WPDH. Jack and Liz, you guys are hanging out till about 1?
1: Yes.
0: I know the schedule has kind of changed a little mm-hmm. bit. I think we have Steve Colvin coming in,
1: which is
0: great.
1: Yes, he's coming in after Jack.
0: He has some great stories about his brother,
1: yep.
0: which I know a lot of people want to hear that.
1: Yep.
0: So he'll be coming in around 1. And then Nona and Thomas Cooper will be with us at 4 this afternoon, I believe. So we're going to have another big lineup today of personalities and just great memories and great stories.
1: Yes, it was fun listening yesterday with everybody that was on.
0: So you want to do some Motley Crue?
1: I sure do. This is something I played almost every week on my show, and this is how you get your Saturday morning started.

0: through. I think that's going to wake up everyone.
1: Absolutely.
0: Love 50th it. Anniversary reunion weekend. We're kind of changing things up a little bit, dropping the regularly scheduled programming and letting some voices that we grew up with and enjoyed in the past and still do. Yep. Some have moved on to other radio stations mm-hmm. and doing things still in broadcasting, but they've decided to come back and join us here today, which we're having a lot of fun.
1: Yeah,
0: and this is
1: it's
0: a great
1: alumni
0: occasion.
1: Weekend here.
0: It is an alumni weekend. Liz Fox, Jack George is getting ready. There he is. Jack, good to see you. It's been years.
2: I know.
0: How are you?
2: Shock.
0: The legend.
2: I never thought I'd make the drive back in again. You know, I even stopped at Kirky's over in Marlboro. I used to stop there for breakfast anytime I filled in for Coop and Tobin, Coop and Mikey, Carlson and McKenzie. I think I filled in for a lot of morning shows.
0: Yes.
2: So I would stop there because he's open like at 5 a.m. He looks at me and goes, I'm looking at a ghost. What? I said, yeah.
0: He lives.
2: Yeah, I'm heading over to PDH to do the 50th anniversary weekend. So he bought us breakfast. Very nice.
1: That was very nice.
2: So I just, see, Rob, I just gave you a plug, all right?
0: Oops. Now, Jack, when you, now WRV was not your first radio station.
2: No, it's the station I'm working at now.
0: But 92.7 in the Middletown days, you did what, 9 years of overnights?
2: That's why I weigh as much as I do, I think.
0: I've done 9 weeks overnights. It's brutal just to try to adjust to that schedule. And
2: No, I started at WOL, the AM, and then moved over to 92.7. Rob Dyson, who owned PDH, bought it in 1995. So I was part of the PDH family then. I was Jack the Ripper. Help me.
0: The Ripper, yes.
2: And then 99. Bill Palmieri and Greg O'Brien said, hey, look, we have a vacancy on the weekend. I think it was Deichler. Remember that name?
0: Greg Deichler? Yeah, I remember
2: He was
0: Greg.
2: Sick. So he's like, Jack, you want to do it? Well, I don't know. Look, if you're not comfortable, we'll put you back on RFP. All right. 23 years later.
0: And he's hung out here.
2: Yeah.
0: He just never left.
2: No, I was doing dual work and working in TV at Cable 6 and News 12 as a cameraman.
0: That's right. You were filling sports, too.
2: Yes, fill-in sports and the anchor. Yeah. I had the suits, except they were shorts underneath. Look, most of the anchors don't wear the appropriate suits.
0: Oh, gosh. Do we have pictures of this?
2: No. Maybe video. Somebody can get the old DVC tapes. Anyway, I am here. Liz's, she wanted me to bring in the story about Jeff Tate.
0: Yes.
2: Her friend.
0: Yes, I remember this.
2: Her buddy. One of her favorites, right, Liz?
1: Yep.
2: Okay. I like Queensryche. I saw him at the fairgrounds. But Jeff was playing at the Chance. He was coming in for an interview. I think Frank set it up.
1: Yeah, I don't remember if it was Frank or if it was
2: So he
1: me.
2: Brings in the tour bus, and it breaks down. Hydraulic fluid all over the parking lot.
0: In our parking lot.
2: In our parking lot. So they come in, you know, they're all a little buzzed, probably from drinking on the bus.
0: Of course.
2: Whatever. And the bus driver says, is there an auto parts store around? I was like, yeah, I'll take you to it. No problem. And then he's also asking me, is there a place to repair this bus? We have to go to Philadelphia the next night. I'm like, yeah, Truck Stops of America, Interstate 84. They made it.
0: Yeah.
2: The following night, I heard they made it to Philadelphia. So
0: now Jeff was playing. Now Jeff was not with Queensryche at that point.
2: No.
1: He left Queensryche back in 2012. He was fired, actually.
0: And this was around 2012, so it may have just been fresh off of that.
1: He was here in 2012 or 2013.
0: He had a solo show at the Chance that night.
1: Yep.
0: I think Jack had to drive him there.
2: Well, I drove the bus driver to get the hydraulic fluid for the bus. It was like one of those old-style tour buses. Like if you saw the music video for Journey, Faithfully, it looks like that bus.
0: Jack and Liz literally saved the show.
1: Yes,
0: We would not have had Jeff Tate that night.
2: Yes, we did.
0: They would have been lost in Poughkeepsie.
2: But in exchange,
1: probably still be here.
2: The band came in that he had. And we hooked up all the instruments here. And we had them do Silent Lucidity.
1: Kind of acoustic.
2: Kind of like an acoustic version.
1: Yeah.
2: It's exclusive.
0: A Jack George exclusive.
2: No, it's a PDH exclusive.
1: Yes.
2: I just happened to hit record.
0: Well, let's play it right now.
2: That's
0: You're not going to hear this anywhere else.
1: Thank you
0: but
1: so
0: this
1: much.
0: Radio station. Let's do it.

0: Oh, wow. That was awesome. It's great to hear that again. Jeff Tate, formerly of Queensryche, and that was his appearance here at the WPDH studio back in around 2012 or 2013. And we told the story earlier about how their tour bus broke down right outside in the parking lot. It was fun.
1: Probably good that it broke down here.
0: Yeah, exactly.
1: Where we have a big parking lot versus like in the middle of the
0: right.
1: road in the city of Poughkeepsie. And God knows what could have happened to them.
0: I know.
1: Big expensive tour bus like that breaking down.
0: They'd get lost for sure.
1: But wait, you guys got them to the show, and that was, as you said, like late 2012. Mm-hmm. And it was a great performance that night.
0: Yeah, he did a
1: chance.
0: Great job. Yeah. He sounds great today, too.
1: Missed the chance.
0: Yeah, I do too. Oh my God, it was so fun there.
1: I know we're going to have the SATO show and the Kiss Nation.
0: Yep.
1: Before they, I have to be honest with you, I'm not really too sure like what their plan is with the chance. I know that there is like a renovation
0: right.
1: on the horizon, so this right. can be like the final.
0: This is
1: show.
0: Like a one time thing.
1: Like the final show was a couple of years ago. I think it was Hatebreed.
0: Right.
1: But then this is like the final show.
0: Final yeah. show.
1: Sneak one more in before they gut the place and completely change it, which is...
0: very sad.
1: It is sad. There's a lot of great memories in that
0: and
1: place.
0: Such history in that place, too. My God.
1: I shared this story, I think, a few weeks ago with Robin, how my first time I ever came to Poughkeepsie, because I'm not from New York. I drove up from Westchester. Mm-hmm. Not knowing what to expect. This is probably around 1998. Deftones were playing at the Chance. My buddy wanted to go see them. And this is when he took his car and drove it down the alleyway with all the people, the line. I was like, dude, I think you took a wrong turn. You know, he didn't do it, intentionally. He just was lost. But that was a great show. But that was my first experience in Poughkeepsie, which Poughkeepsie's, it's come a long way. So it really fixed, some parts of it up. Right. It's kind of a new, like renaissance. But back then it was still... it was a little scary in some areas.
0: So
1: it's like, dude, where did you bring me? What is this place?
0: Funny. Yeah, I wasn't from New York either. I started in West Virginia is where I was from. But I've been in New York State most of my life, nonetheless. But I worked at three other radio stations before I came to RRV.
1: Okay.
0: You know, I started in Port Jervis, tiny little Port Jervis, at their...

0: 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And from there, I went to WSUL in Monticello. And that was interesting because the studio was like right on Broadway and they had glass window right there. So it's like everybody stopped and stared at you like you're on display. You know, it was so bizarre. People knocking on the door. Friday night, I did love songs. Yep, seriously, Friday night love songs. And there would be a crowd of people that gathered outside and sat outside the studio listening without the speaker every Friday night. It was kind of fun.
1: It is kind of fun, but it's also kind of unnerving. You feel like you're like a zoo animal.
0: Exactly. I felt like I was a chimp.
1: It's like giving all these like strange looks.
0: Yeah,
1: you know?
0: Exactly. And then I went back to TSX and became their program director, and that's what I did down there for another 3 years. And then I sent a tape to Greg O'Brien just out of the blue because I was curious to see if I could get hired at RV because I loved the station so much. And he called me back and he said, come on over, I want to talk to you. So I went in, we talked, blah, blah, blah, started on overnights like most people do and worked my way on up through every single shift, you know. So it was a lot of fun on RV. Got to see a lot of bands and do those pre-show parties and things like that for the bands. It was always a lot of fun. And then when they decided to bring Greg O'Brien back over to PDH, he just says, you're coming with me. And I'm like, what? You know? But I came and I stayed and I enjoyed it the whole time. So glad to be here again.
1: That was the New Rock Revolution. That's
0: right.
1: When they rebranded themselves.
0: Yep.
1: 95, right?
0: Mm-hmm.
1: Now, you were with the Middletown crew, with Boris, with Mark Paneri, our great production.
0: I don't remember him, though, you know? It's like I know him now, but you know, I didn't really remember him from back then.
1: He was there. A lot of the other names, like Bill Palmieri, Greg O'Brien was there. John Gilmore, who did Afternoons on RV for many years. And at what point, what year was it that Dyson decided to move you guys here to Pendel Road, Poughkeepsie?
0: 99.
1: Okay.
0: Yep, that was 99 that we came over here, and it was interesting to be here. Because it was just, I felt like I was lost every time I came into the you know, the square, and one way is the bathroom, this way is the someplace else, and it's like, I had no idea where I was going half the time.
1: And you guys used to broadcast in that old building out there, that armory.
0: Yep. I wasn't there, actually. I think they had moved over here at that point. We had a new studio in RV. And then it was after that I came over here.
1: Now, what year was it that Dyson sold the group to Aurora? Was that like 2001?
0: That was around 2001, I want to say. I don't remember exact year, but I do remember being in the big room and telling us we were going to get new owners. And it was just, whoa.
1: It's like, you don't know who's going to be coming in.
0: Right.
1: Yeah.
0: Right.
1: Yeah. So, anyway, if you want to join us today, again, 845-471-WPDH, kind of just opening up the mics, and it's just like freeform radio.
0: Yeah,
1: we have freedom in radio.
0: Woo!
1: You want to do some Comfortably Numb?
0: Sure do. This is from my friend Susan. 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

0: 101.5 WPDH, the home of rock and roll. That was Van Halen and Oh Pretty Woman. I think that was a good remake. You know, I think they did a good job on that one. And I'm here with Eric Hopkins.
1: He performed the other night at the Capitol Theater.
0: Oh, did he really?
1: In Borchester. I saw some photos. I didn't hear any audio.
0: It looks like Dr. Smith from Lost in Space nowadays, unfortunately.
1: He does.
0: He does.
1: I thought he had hung it up a couple of years ago. Remember?
0: He did, and then he decided to come back. And
1: Gene Simmons kind of booted him off the Kiss tour. And kind of insinuating, like, oh, he's having some trouble carrying
0: his
1: the tunes
0: voice,
1: now.
0: Yeah.
1: But he started doing those, I think he did Coachella.
0: It's
1: one of these younger, pop artists who kind of brought him out as a surprise. Mm-hmm. And, they had fun.
0: Everybody was like, who's that guy? Yeah. It's Dr. Smith.
1: That happened the other year with, there's a guy named Benson Boone, who the younger folks are into. He brought out Brian May.
0: Oh,
1: I think it was Coachella.
0: And
1: they didn't know who Brian May was. So, like, looking at this frizzy haired guy, he's like, this guy's an astrophysicist.
0: Yeah.
1: He's a very smart man.
0: Yep.
1: He knew Freddie Mercury.
0: Yeah. And they're like, who's that?
1: They probably don't know who he is either. It makes you feel very old. I know.
0: Talk to me, man. You don't know what old feels like.
1: I remember playing, years ago for some family members who were younger. I played, some Alice in Chains.
0: Mm-hmm.
1: And she looked at me and said, yeah, all the redneck kids in my high school listen to this sort of stuff. I was like, oh. I reached that point in my life.
0: Yeah.
1: So we're hanging out here having a great time. This is day two of the special reunion for the 50th anniversary. We did something like this similar for the 30th back in 2006. And a number of the people who came in this weekend were working here still in 2006. So it's come full circle. It's just crazy to see that.
0: It's really nice that so many different generations of WPDH have come in this weekend.
1: We were saying that because yesterday was in the morning. It was kind of more of the 90s. Coop, Tobin, Wolf, Mikey, that generation. Later in the afternoon, you had Gary C., you had Scotty, Tom Morgan, who is one of our chief engineers for many, many years. They came in kind of reliving more, I don't want to say the corporate age, because that just sounds so dirty, but more the 2000s, the newer time with Carlson and McKenzie, who came in, who were only in this market for...
0: About 3 years.
1: Probably less than two out of 50.
0: Oh,
1: and so anyone 35 and under probably don't even know who they are. They would have been very young listening back then.
0: Yeah.
1: But that was definitely a different time. And funny story, when I was living in Tulsa as a kid in Oklahoma, because my father, his job, we moved everywhere all the time. They were there when I was there. They weren't on a rock station. They were on a top 40 station. Uh-huh. And I believe if you go on YouTube, you can pull up a promo for some cash contest that they did.
0: Wow.
1: They're both in their tuxedos. And Kevin then in the early 90s kind of looked like he did when he was here in the mid-2000s. Sadly, Kevin's no longer with us. He passed away.
0: That was a shame.
1: 3 years ago at the age of 59.
2: Yeah, it was sudden. It's not like
1: in his sleep,
2: sudden,
1: I believe.
2: Yeah.
1: Mm-hmm. Great guy.
2: Bit I heard yesterday to close out the first day of the reunion. The charbroil and setting it up. And
1: when it blew up?
2: I remember that, yeah. Oh, my God. I forgot about that bit. I couldn't stop laughing driving the car.
1: I remember they used to do the DJ challenge.
2: Yep.
1: Having you were pretending to be Mark Bolger.
2: Yes, he didn't like it too much, and now I work with him. Jack, that doesn't sound like me. Yes, it does.
1: We had personalities in the building pretending to be DJs from rival stations, and I guess
2: Gilmore was Coop.
1: Yes,
2: when he was
1: working at the Hobnobbin.
2: Yeah.
1: Oh. He's like,
3: I know the answer to that.
1: Coop, you're doing production in the kitchen. I got some spatulas.
3: I'm cooking spam.
1: Got to get Little Robin Taylor the lunch menu.
2: Yes. Somebody imitated Boris. That set him off.
1: I think it was Scotty who was here. Scotty was Boris.
2: Somebody imitated Woodman, crossed the dial, and somebody who was the GM.
1: Pete McKenzie was Woodman.
2: Yeah, and somebody who was
1: and
2: the
1: upset
2: GM.
1: Him.
2: Called the station to
1: complain. No.
2: Hey, you can't make fun of him. Why not? He's a competitor.
1: Jack George is with us. Jack, share one of your favorite Gary C. memories, our old boss. I know you've got
2: There's
1: quite a few.
2: There's too many.
1: What's some good stories? You've got to have some good Gary C. stories.
2: I played The Trees. You mentioned that to me when I walked in. Jack, we're going to play The Trees. I'm like, well, that's not my first song, but I'm a Rush fan. Thank God Hopkins is behind the board, or else if Jack was in control, there'd be 13 Rush songs. Anyway, I digress. I'm playing the Trees. He comes running in. Jack, that is not on the playlist. What did you get that from? God, yeah. I said, it's in the computer. It's not like I ripped it from the CD in the back. Well, you shouldn't be playing that. Yeah. It's a nonsensical song. Nonsensical song.
1: I could just hear him saying that too.
2: Jack, it's not a nonsensical song. You shouldn't have, that's terrible. It's my choice.
1: Do you remember
2: when... Fire mate? Go ahead.
1: Do you remember when... I think you may have been here on a Saturday. Tig was here, definitely.
2: Yeah.
1: That couple who had been calling for months wanting to hear Tom Waits, a couple from Sullivan County, they showed up here in the building with the CD. And this is probably like 2008. And I'm thinking to myself, I was like, why don't you just pull it up online? I don't know, maybe they
2: not
1: didn't
2: the first time somebody's shown up at the door. Thank God there's a camera now. You can see who's trying to enter the door.
1: But what happened was, because we have crew coming and going, doing like a lot of the live events on the weekends, I think they were loading the truck. And maybe they left the door pried open. So these strangers just walked into the building, found Tig in the kitchen, scared him half to death, handed him a CD of Tom Waits. They're like, you have to play this tonight. Like, well, we like Tom Waits, but it doesn't really fit the format, you know? And I don't know what happened with that, but Gary kind of flipped out.
2: You know what I would have said to him?
1: Gary flipped out. He goes, no, we can't play that. He's a barroom crooner. It doesn't belong on PDA shows.
2: I said, you can take that CD, go down to Jersey where he's from, and get one of the stations down there to play it. There is a 101.5 that this company owns. That's in Jersey.
1: Jersey 101.5. That's the Jersey political talk. Political talk station. Yeah.
2: Perfect. Oh, we got more coming up next hour, my friends. Liz, you're welcome to stay here, please.
0: Okay.
2: Hopkins, running the board. Thank you very much. And I see the people are calling in. 845-471-9734. Is that right?
1: Yes.
2: That hasn't changed?
1: We have not changed the number.
2: 471. It's been quite a while since I said that. 471-WPDH. I'd love to hear from you. I am Jack George. Liz Fox here. I am next. And, gee, I wonder what my first song's going to be. Here's a clue. It's not the Trees. So I don't need to infuriate.
1: No, not nonsensical songs.
2: Nonsensical Gary C. Go back to Pennsylvania. Play your polka with the...

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0: 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You know, I only get one more chance to do this. I only got one more hour left in my PDH career. And you screwed up. That's not the song I wanted from Rush.
1: We're going to play two Rush songs.
0: Oh, we're going to do two for Sunday.
1: Yes.
0: Liz, it's hard to find talent these days.
2: I'm telling you.
1: The great Jack George has returned.
0: Yes. Hi, I'm Jack George. 1999 to 2023. That was my lifespan here. Coming over from Sister WRV. Sorry about that. And tell you what, best time of my life. It is. I mean, I worked weekends. I filled in for everybody in the known universe, including the morning shows. I would get calls from Coop.
3: Hey, Jack, I'm not feeling too good. Can you come in?
0: Sure.
1: Once a week, you'd get that call.
0: Yeah, once in a week, I would get that call. But you know what? That man meant so much to this station.
2: Yep.
1: Oh, yeah.
0: And all the co-hosts. Let's see. Tobin, Mikey, Cricket, Robin.
1: Was good. Cricket was good.
0: Oh, yeah.
1: She was really good.
0: Robin.
1: Yeah.
0: Enormous. Mm-hmm. Am I missing somebody? Coop and Mad Mike. Well, I mentioned Mikey.
1: That's why I always said, like, when I started as kind of an outsider, I didn't know who those guys were. Yeah. And it's 2004.
0: And John Tobin, and people, who I still talk to once in a while on Facebook. He's still a disgruntled Jet fan. And so here on the Hudson Valley, have no fear. He's still a disgruntled Jet fan.
1: He'll come back to the station now when they make the playoffs, right?
0: That means he'll never come back. Never come back.
1: But, like, when I started here, I would always get the questions about Tobin, about Mike, about Bob Wolf, about Coop, like, hey, what happened to those guys? Again, 2004, some people may not have been on the internet still at that point. Yes. It was still kind of expanding. And I was just like, I'm sorry, I don't know who any of those guys are. But then as I was here longer, then I started to learn about the history of the station. And by 2006, Coop and Tobin were back.
0: Yeah.
1: Coop was working over at Hobnobbin, which...
0: Yeah, he was also at 93 for a little bit.
1: He was over there for a short stint. But
0: hence, when we were talking about DJ Challenge, and he's like,
1: yeah.
0: Hey, I know the song. Well, Coop, what are you doing? I'm making a brisket.
1: We love the guy, but Jack, who is the person that thought it was a good idea to let him handle people's food?
0: I don't know. Hello, hi, we're from the New York State Food. We have an inquiry.
1: Do you remember the movie Road Trip with Horatio Sanz?
0: Sure,
1: and the,
0: I do. Yeah.
1: The French toast scene?
0: Yes.
1: Oh, I'm sorry. Let me take that back for you.
0: Yes.
1: That's what I can see happening there. With
0: oh, my God. I got so many memories. I got so many stories to tell you in the short hour that I'm on. Liz Fox is here with me. I am so glad she hung out.
2: Yeah, thanks.
0: She has no choice because I drove her over.
1: She's captive.
0: She's captive. Yeah. You know, but there's food waiting for us. So it's. Oh, and DeMarco, who's coming a little later.
1: He's coming on 6, right?
0: 5 or 6. I think it's 5 o'clock. He's bringing the ice cream truck. He owns Chili Willy's. So we're getting free ice cream.
1: There we go.
0: There's nothing wrong with that. Okay. Here is the right Rush song I wanted Hopkins to play before he forgot to put on glasses.
1: Oh, they all sound the same.
0: Oh. Am I dealing with Gary C here, Mr. What's the word I used earlier?
1: Nonsensical.
0: Nonsensical.
1: Gary's a great guy. He was a great programmer.
0: Oh, my God. Well, I can tell you a story about Boris when he was program director, and I played Roll the Bones by Rush.
1: Oh, I do remember that.
0: Oh, and Liz was here to witness and heard
1: yeah.
0: the phone call on the hotline. Jack, we're not here to have fun on the radio. What? What are you talking
1: he
0: about?
1: He said that?
0: Yeah. I'm like, what are you talking about? Well, you should play Roll the Bones. There's rap in there. They're making fun of rap because rap at the time was popular when they were putting out Roll the Bones. They always like to explore things and do different things. By the way, their tour starts tonight. I cannot believe I'm saying that. With the new girl drummer, Annika Niles.
1: Annika Niles, who...
0: Jeff Beck's drummer.
1: She was a social worker, wasn't she? And she kind of
0: stepped
1: away.
0: She might have, yeah. She was on Jeff Beck's last tour, and they were raving about her. Like, hey, if you decide to tour again,
1: yeah,
0: you might want to get her.
1: Like, she grew up in a musical family,
0: yeah.
1: But was not sure she wanted to pursue it, but she was just kind of like a musical prodigy.
0: Yeah. So if you go on YouTube and see her work as a solo artist, and do it's phenomenal. So,
1: big shoes to fill.
0: Yeah, you telling me. But I wish them the best of luck. They're at the Kia Forum in Los Angeles. They'll be at the Garden later on. But Jack don't have $400 for upper deck seats.
1: That's how much they're
0: running? Last time me and Tig went, I will tell you that story later. How we almost both did not get in. And if it wasn't
1: let's
0: for
1: play
0: me,
1: another Rush song.
0: Let's do
1: save
0: it.
1: That. Let's
0: it's
1: do
0: a
1: it.
0: Song about a love of radio and specifically a rock station in Toronto, Canada, where they are from, the spirit of radio. 101.5 WPDH, the home of rock and roll.

0: 101.5 WPDH, the home of rock and roll. That's the should have been the first song, but that's okay. Hopkins likes the other one, Tom Sawyer, which we all hear all the time. And I guess we hear that all the time, too. Anyway.
1: But a good story about the radio industry, which was declining even back in the early
0: 80s. Oh, yeah. They took a pot shot, if you heard it at the end, with the sounds of salesmen. And, they were not too happy with the recording. Take a look. A website I always like telling people. Now I can say it. You know, it helped me make me smarter on the radio. Believe it or not, that's possible. Songfacts.com.
2: Yeah.
0: If you go to that website, you can look at anything. Any format of music, any artist. Another one I recommend, setlist.fm. You want to go back in time and see who played at the Orange County Fairgrounds? You know it's summer when they're rocking in Middletown? Take me a love saying that, by the way.
1: I saw
0: Ozzy. I saw Steve Miller and Eric Johnson. Heart. I saw Poison. And them getting into a fistfight on the tour bus afterwards. Mm. Oh, that was great.
1: With who? Who'd you fight?
0: Oh, Bret Michaels fighting with his guitarist.
1: No
0: members of the radio station. No.
1: Was this his solo band? Or was it CC DeVille?
0: No, it was Poison. It was CC DeVille.
1: This has happened multiple times. Didn't they fight on stage before?
0: Yeah. Oh, yeah. And then afterwards, it's like, are they in a fist fight on the tour bus getting on? What the hell?
1: That's why we don't have a Poison reunion.
0: Holy cow. Yeah, right. Anyway, I want to play Peter Gabriel's song. And Coop's wife and son are coming in later on today. And this man meant a lot. And there's a plaque still outside the hallway here with his picture dedicated to the man, the myth, the legend, a man who was just naturally funny. And you didn't even know where it was coming from at the time. Seriously. And he did so much for Ruth-a-thon. We raised so much money for charity. And I do want to mention, there's a promo here. Thanks, Liz. That Ruth-a-thon is scheduled for the end of June. Where's my sheet?
2: 27, 28, 29.
0: 27, 28, 29. Thank you.
2: I
0: can't find this damn thing. Sorry.
1: Final weekend of the month at
0: Final weekend
1: Citgo.
0: Of the month. It is happening. Yeah, the old 7-Eleven, which is now a Citgo, on Route 9. The Road Warriors will be there. Sparrow's Nest is the charity. But for many years, we raised so much money for MDA. Mm-hmm. And if you raised over $100,000, you got on the Channel 9 TV show to make a donation. And Rock and Steve did it a couple of times. So I was like, oh, my God, we're setting Rock and Steve to do this?
1: Well, that must have been fun, though.
0: He did it professionally. He didn't, say, go Yankees. Here's how much we raised, $120,000. He didn't do that. But anyway, so I want to send a song out to the memory of Coop and his wife and son. He would always call me anytime when I'm here on the weekends, even when I'm filling in for him. Hotline rings up. Got to answer the hotline. Hey, Jack, you know who this is? I'm like, yes, Coop, what's up? Hey, can you play me some Gabriel? You know what to do. And then he would hang up. So let me play some Peter Gabriel for you. 101.5 WPDH.

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1: 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And that's for the Coop family, who will be here later on today doing memories and playing some classic bits, I'm sure, because I saw some of the CDs. I'm like, I wonder how much they're worth. Those things are not in press anymore. You know what I mean? You know, the thing I was surprised about Coop, that he never hooked up with Peter Gabriel's bassist. He lives here in the Hudson Valley. Tony Levin. He lives in Woodstock, or he used to. I don't know if he still does. Tony Levin, if you watch the videos, like on, you go on YouTube, because MTV doesn't exist anymore to watch videos, he's playing bass. He's got the knee pads on. He's playing something called a stick bass, which is like 12 strings.
2: I've seen those.
1: Yeah, those things are like masterful, and they're not easy to play. I tried one. I'm like, forget about it. I can't. But he lives in the Hudson Valley. You know, we've had a lot of musicians live in the Hudson Valley over the years. Mm-hmm. Kay Pearson of the B-52s. Mm-hmm. She owned a bed and breakfast. I think PDH did a story about her on one of the, on the blogs that she was selling it. David Bowie lived above Woodstock in the Shokan Mountains. I knew that because the station had a UPS driver who wouldn't shut up and told us, you'll never believe who I delivered music equipment to. His name is Davy Jones. You know him as, yeah, we know. It's David Bowie. Oh, you know that? Yeah. Excuse me, we're PDH.
3: What was probably your favorite show that you guys got to see through the radio station?
1: Mm-hmm. Any Rush song? Any Rush tour? Now, here's the funny thing about Rush. I bought tickets when I thought they were going to retire. This is 2015. I bought them for Prudential Center in Newark. Anthony, our great Anthony Verano here, said, hey, Jack, I got tickets for you for the Garden. Oh, you didn't have to do that. That's awesome. We had a block that we gave away. Tigman was also going, too. I get down there early. Tickets have been canceled.
3: Oh.
1: I go to the box office. Why were they canceled? Apparently, one of the winners of WPDH tried to sell them on the secondary market, and people at Madison Square Garden, you know how tough that security is with James Dolan. He's got this ID pictures and all that, and they can identify people who are banned from the Garden and get them out of there.
3: He kicked out Charles Oakley.
1: Charles Oakley, yeah. That comes to mind. Apparently, they caught wind. They saw these tickets.
3: Why did it have to be one of our
1: people? Because they were, I'm calling him out. Hello. So I begged and pleaded. I'm like, hey, look, here's my identification. I have another guy coming down. Is there any seats? Oh, yeah, they're obstructed view. Okay, we'll get in. The obstructed view was a wire coming down from the ceiling. We sat behind the sound guy. Perfect. I didn't complain. But thanks to a PDH listener who wanted to get $200-$300 for something he won free. And it says right on the ticket, 000 back in the day when you could print the tickets. You know, now it's on your phone.
3: What's the best is, as radio DJs, we will talk up these contests. Hey, we got Rush tickets. Hey, we got Fly Away. We got something.
1: You're giving away Foo Fighters for Cleveland.
3: And then the phones ring. You're caller 10. You're a grand prize winner. So awesome. Hey, wait, what did I win?
1: Yes.
3: How many times does that happen?
2: Right.
3: Oh, wait. I just remembered. I think my wife's got an appointment that day. Can I exchange these tickets for something else?
1: Yes.
3: It's like, no, you can't.
1: Wait a minute. I won tickets for Sister Sledge.

0: You got something else there? Maybe beer tickets or something? No, you called for the contest. This is what you get. Tough noogies. Thank you, PDH listener, whoever you were. That almost made me not go in and see my heroes.
1: I feel like Jack wants to say a name.
0: I don't know the name. I wish I did.
1: It was always funny to hear your show because you were always very community friendly, very mindful of the fans.
0: Oh, I have a dark curmudgeon side.
1: We see the other side. Liz knows this. We see the other side of Jack. But every now and then, that other side, maybe that was Lou, the Lou side.
0: Lou George?
1: Out. Yes.
0: He was boring.
1: But the other side.
0: Here's the latest from Shira, Mix 97. No, it's not.
1: But every now and then we get that other side of Jack when he had just had it with certain people. Yeah. I mean, some people would call up and just be jerks just for the sake of being jerks.
0: Right. Hello, Mike Vod, if you're listening.
1: You guys don't get along.
0: Ever since he accused me, and I'm telling the truth, I only spew rock facts. I always did the history of rock, always gave nice little fun factoids about the songs you've been listening to forever. And I mentioned I was playing Smells Like Teen Spirit. I know the song. And I said, for artists like Nirvana and Pearl Jam, they kind of killed hair metal. Oh, he flipped off on me and called me three times in a row. How dare you say that? What do you mean? Winger, they are an awesome band. Cinderella. I said, you can thank grunge for killing them. I'm telling you the truth.
1: Funniest thing was,
0: sales of Aquanet just went out the toilet.
1: Our old general manager, and this was not a guy you'd ever want to cross. He came in here, I think, after you were challenging someone over the air to a fight, and he looked at you. He was like,
0: Jack,
1: are you trying to fight listeners again? And you're like, yeah. He's like, okay, well, at least they're listening.
0: It is no different than your midday request hour show for lunch, and you get phone calls from people I never knew existed.
1: I thought we shared the same audience, though.
0: There's a possibility. They probably went to the UFO fair in Pine Bush yesterday.
1: My boss, our boss here. He took me aside once. I can't even repeat the word that he used because that's not very politically
0: nonsensical.
1: Correct.
0: Nonsensical?
1: No. He's just like, Eric, could you space out the calls a little bit more? Get some normal people on the station and not the parade of idiots. Except he used a very unflattering term that we probably said when we were growing up for people who have had lesser intelligence. I was like, Joe, are you really saying that? These are our listeners.
0: This hour of Hopkins All Request Lunch brought to you by Pabst Blue Ribbon. Old Milwaukee. That is consumed, I think, by your listeners sometimes.
1: Weirdos like that following me around in my college radio show who would call me with these bizarre requests and these bizarre personalities. So it's something about me, I guess.
0: You know what it is? That's what makes PDH PDH for all these years. 50 years.
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0: rock and roll for 50 years. 101.5 WPDH. I never thought I'd say those call letters again. Since, you know, I got let go 3 years ago. But, anyway, you know how many lead singers? You can fade the song down. It's killing my ears here, Hopkins. What kind of a board op is he, Liz? I don't know. He screws up the Rush song.
1: Yeah.
0: I mean,
1: I think he's new or something.
2: The legend has returned, and here he is.
0: Ronnie James Dio, Graham Bonnet, Joe Lynn Turner, who's on that right there for Rainbow, and Tig Man's favorite, Doogie White.
1: Oh.
0: I think he's got his autograph somewhere.
1: Oh.
0: Tig Man has a lot of autographs.
1: I saw Rainbow with Ronnie James Dio back in...
0: A lot of people did.
1: Geez, I think it was like 1977 or something.
0: What is it with the people who are like 4'11" or under, who have powerful voices? Pat Benatar's another one. She ain't that tall. But look at the sound that comes out of that little girl. My goodness. Anyway, Steve Coleman is here.
3: Hey.
0: Yes.
3: Yes, it's alumni weekend. I got a chance to jump on the air again. It's been a while in this studio. I think I know you mentioned WRV before. We actually did the opposite. So I was over at WPDH, and then I switched over to WRV, and then came back in the building in 17 through 19. So it's kind of cool.
0: See, the call letters have some meanings. Now, for instance, PDH stands for Poughkeepsie Dutchess Hudson. That's where the call letters come from.
3: Yes.
0: RRV. They don't use that anymore. It stood for Rock Revolution.
3: You know what?
0: 1995. That's when they flipped it.
3: I was going through my t-shirt bin. So I have t-shirts from back in the day. I'm wearing a 1997 Roof-a-thon shirt.
0: Did you wash it?
3: Yeah, it's clean.
0: Okay.
3: It smells in the basement a little.
0: Nice.
3: But yeah, I had some old WRV t-shirts when they used to have the same thing you're talking about from back in the day. So, you know, when we worked in that old... what was it over in Middletown? It was the old
0: the castle.
3: Yeah.
1: Castle.
0: It was the castle, the armory.
3: With the bats, you know.
0: They came to visit me at 3 o'clock in the morning.
3: The cleaning lady got attacked a couple times. This is a true story.
0: Oh, yeah. And Victoria, Vic at night, my buddy Victoria, I hope you're listening. Miss you, buddy. So nobody believed me that there was bats in that building.
3: Yes.
0: So I'm like, come and visit. Nobody ever visited me on the overnight. I'm the only one in the building. Anyway, Friday night, I happened to be there. Vic is in the studio doing her show. All of a sudden, I heard the biggest scream in the world. I'm like, Vic, what's wrong? The bat just came out of the duct and hit her in the neck. I'm like, oh, now you believe me?
3: Yes, it's a real thing. The cleaning lady was there. It would be once a week. So I was doing the overnights over there, and she kind of ran into the studio. And the studio, mind you, was like a closet. So we were like in this tiny little closet.
0: Yes.
3: And she ran in screaming. And I was like, what's going on? She's like, there's a bat. And, you know, I was just like.
0: Well, here's the funny thing. You call the pest control. Yeah, we got two bats. There was a baby bat.
3: Yeah.
0: Later on. Yeah, we got bats flying around the upper in the top floor. Oh, you'll have to go out and trap it. Well, isn't that your job? That's why we're calling the pest control.
3: It's part of the experience, you know, working over there. And then eventually moved over here to Pendle Road.
0: Yeah, and then Hopkins brought this
2: up. It's like the shadow of death hangs over the radio industry. We had turkey vultures
0: attacking us at this building on Pendle Road.
2: And you
0: Road.
2: Got oh stuck God. In the building because of that. You
0: yeah, me. Were you here, Liz?
1: Yeah.
0: Okay. There was a couple others. A
2: couple other radio stations, yeah.
0: And we're hearing this on the back window by the bathroom.
2: They're trying to get in?
0: Yep. What the hell is that? It's a mother. You ever see a mother wild turkey? Those things are fat. And the beautiful feathers.
2: Uh-huh.
0: But you can tell it's the mother. And she's trying to get in. And there's her gackle. See, now I've used two strong words. Thank you, Mrs. Marshall, my old English teacher. Nonsensical with Gary C. And now a gackle.
2: And these were very aggressive turkey vultures.
0: Aggressive.
2: Yeah. Why were they coming after you
0: and
2: guys?
0: And sea though? Turtles. There were turtles coming out of that moat out by the transmitter. And trying to get in with the turkey vultures. They're like, what are we playing on the radio?
2: They must want the three-day-old pizza that's lying around the atrium out there.
0: Are we playing a Creedence Clearwater Revival song we shouldn't be playing? I mean, good Lord.
3: Well, we had the Bobcats. The Bobcats were here, too.
0: Oh, that's right. Bobcats.
3: On my last reign, and we had a sales guy upstairs, Frank, that wanted to actually shoot it, but I think it was out of season.
0: So we couldn't do that. Oh, Lord. Yeah, this station... This weekend, the station's walls are talking big time.
2: Oh, yes.
0: Have you heard yesterday's show?
3: I did.
0: And you heard what me and Liz have cycle-babbled on the... Another strong word. Right, that's 3 for 3 today, Hopkins. Cycle-babble.
2: Talk about when half the building used to flood. Anytime it would rain. Because those studios back there, the offices back there.
0: Superstorm Sandy and a couple of others. I slept here. I had to activate the EAS. The only time I've ever done it.
2: You had the big red button. Basically.
4: I got the call from the county executive. He gave the code word. I'm like, okay, this is real.
2: Yeah, no pressure, right?
4: No pressure. All right. I'm going to put you on the air. What do you have to say? Oh, I have to read something that's 15 minutes. I'm like, sir, I don't have 15 minutes. That thing will go off. That thing will stop after 5. Email me. I'll break it down. Because once I activate it, I'm on every cable TV channel and every radio station. I interrupt them. So I had to read in short form, no, only emergency vehicles, nobody's allowed on the roads, life and death situation, stay away from the Hudson, stuff like that.
2: Life Jack staged this whole thing on purpose to get Rush on every radio station in the area.
4: Then I got him on the air and I let him talk all he wanted.
3: Well, I heard Rush to kick it off. I knew Jack was in the studio when I heard Rush.
4: He played the wrong song.
3: But you know what? You got a double shot.
4: I got a double shot. I'm happy. Good thing it wasn't the Trees. Gary C. would have had a fit.
2: You never liked that song.
4: Or Roll the Bones. Boris would have had a fit if I played Roll the Bones.
2: I don't know what it is with some program directors. It's like, it's a music station based
4: Greg O'Brien, another one.
2: It's history.
3: Yeah.
2: Where people want to hear some occasional deep cuts or a live track or something, not the same stuff all the time. And they flip out about that so
4: Greg
2: much.
4: O'Brien would do that to me. With Rush. Jack, why are you doing that?
3: Well, that happened
4: why
3: with
4: you
3: me.
4: Doing that, bro?
3: I had an all-request show that I was doing Saturdays every week, 7 to midnight. And, you know, I figured Greg Gattin, you know, who was our program director, you know, he's probably
4: king of the one-word sentences.
3: Yeah, he's probably relaxing. And then all of a sudden, I got the hotline phone number. He's like, we don't play this on this station. And I was like, it's She's a Rainbow by Rolling Stones. You love the Stones. But I got it in there.
4: Yeah, but you got to do one-word sentences like Gattin. Crows, Stones,
3: Gattin,
4: PDH. And that was a break. That was a break.
3: Oh, yeah.
4: Short and sweet. I'll say that about him.
3: But you know what? Short and sweet was great because he did my air checks. So, you know, I would sit down with him and be in and out. It was perfect.
4: Gary C's like, I don't want to do an air check with you, Jack. I know what you sound like. Oh, thanks. I appreciate it.
3: Do they still do air checks, Hopkins?
2: No. We have no DJs left. So
3: yeah.
2: There's nobody to check.
3: So you're it.
2: DJ
3: so you're it.
2: One of the few.
3: Okay.
2: Unfortunately.
4: Is there another thing I want to say? There's so many. Oh,
2: Jackie always has something. How about this?
4: No, there's so many things going in my head.
2: Let's pay the bills here. Yeah, pay the back, bills. And then we'll continue.
4: Oh, something about your brother. That's why I invited you in with me. It's a question I have about Mikey.
3: Okay.
4: I want to know.
3: That's what we call a teaser.
4: Yes. I want to know if there's truth behind that.
3: All right.
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0: Are you not going to play that thing? Come on, Hopkins.
1: What, you want the intro?
0: Yeah.
1: Jack has demanded his intro.
0: It's my only hour for the rest of my life. Yes.
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3: Ow!
1: Thank you.
4: Wait, who was that? Was that Pat Sajak?
0: That's the voice guy of Wheel of Fortune.
4: All right.
0: I got to be friends with him. He does, like what Lane does, and Jeff Jensen, he does news radio out in California.
4: Good morning.
0: That's got to be a good gig. You work like 30 days out of the year doing Wheel of Fortune episodes, and then you go out and do news radio.
4: Yeah, but then Pat retired, and now they got Ryan Seacrest.
0: The man who takes every job known to man. The reason
1: is he on Ozempic or something? He looks like he's shriveling up.
0: Yeah, I know. Yeah,
1: like, something's
0: right.
1: going on with his face. It does not look natural.
4: It's too many jobs. He's hiding in a chamber somewhere.
0: Yes. Jack George here, Hopkins, Steve Colvin, Liz Fox, the alumni of WPDH.
4: Yes.
0: Never thought I would be able to say that. The last time we did an anniversary show, what was it, the 35th? And me and Tigman were hosting. We had Frank from The Chance come in, and we were waiting for Richie Scarlett. And we're like, where's Richie? He's kind of late.
3: Richie Scarlett.
0: I found him in the parking lot asleep in his car. I go, Richie, we're on. Get in it. Oh, I'm sorry. I had a gig last night. I'll be right in. And he came in and we had a lot of fun.
1: There's something about that parking lot where people go out there and strange things just happen.
0: Yeah, so let's see.
1: Things we find out there.
0: A Queensryche bus breaking down with a hydraulic fluid. Lake Cumulus at the time when we had those bad storms, and that thing was like
1: Hurricane Irene. The whole parking lot
0: was
1: flooded.
0: Yeah,
1: Jack did a show in a kayak, like Jim Cantore, giving us all the weather updates.
0: And wait a minute, there's two kids swimming in it, and there's a live wire down. Now you tell me. Me and Tom Morgan yelled. We were barricaded in here. Tom's like, "If that water comes in, Jack, we're out of here."
4: But Jack, did you write an article about it?
0: No.
4: Well,
0: I didn't blog. We didn't blog.
1: Got to get those clicks.
0: We didn't blog at the time.
1: We had a guy living in the trash bin for a while, about 20 years ago. Remember that?
3: Oh, yeah.
1: He was there on the weekends all the time?
4: I heard stories about that. And the raccoons would still go in there. And Anthony, who loves every animal, would go out there and feed them and take care of them.
0: He would set up the pallet so they could escape and go up the dumpster.
4: Yes.
0: Yes. Oh, he still does. Thanks, Reggie. It's nice to know. All right. Let me wrap up things here because we got to get Steve in here. The question I had.
4: Question.
0: From the tease. Does your brother, your late brother, who I miss very much, and just about everybody else does, did he have every jersey of every sports team?
4: He had over 300 jerseys, and he had a connection over in China. So if you had...
0: Oh, one of those people.
4: So he got those jerseys at $35, but originally he had a guy named Frosty down in Florida that he connected through social media, and he would recreate old jerseys, like the Colt 45s and the Senators.
0: I saw him with the Montreal Expos one. I'm like, oh, look at that one.
4: Yeah, that's in my... closet now. I got a handful of them. Plus, his daughter Bryce has some for whenever she grows into them. So.
0: Nice. Is she still singing Beatles tunes?
4: She sings a little bit of everything. She's very much a ham, so she'll probably be on the radio one day again because she was on with us when we were doing the Colvin Brothers show.
0: There you go. All right, so Steve is up next to share memories. I want to thank him for popping in. I just had that question. Liz Fox for hanging out with me. Glad we could play that Queensryche.
3: Yeah, that was awesome.
0: Jeff Tate and his band. It wasn't really Queensryche, but it's a Queensryche song recorded right here in this studio.
3: Mm-hmm.
0: You don't want to know how they set up the equipment. Tom Morgan would have had a fit.
4: It's the history. What year was that, though?
1: Like 2012, I think.
0: 2012, 2013.
4: Oh, okay, I thought you were going to be like stand and talk about Dee Snider, who used to walk off the streets into the studios.
0: No. Oh, that was Janie Lane of Warren. Found him drunk one night on a street corner. He was done with the Chance. And I mentioned that to Tig, and he's like, "You saw JD in the corner?" I'm like, "Yeah, he was by the police station."
1: Jack, you remember
0: like JD Lane?
1: Because Tig made a remark on the air about it, and he and Gary got like a cease and desist. Do you remember that?
0: Yes,
1: from Janie's people.
3: Oh, wow.
0: Janie's now passed away, so I don't.
1: Yeah,
0: think
1: he had
0: now.
1: A bad life. That poor guy.
0: Yeah.
4: He's gonna follow you, Jack.
0: The ghost, probably.
4: Yes.
0: But no, I like JD Lane. I like Warren. Anyway, I saw so many bands at that place, and I miss Frank and Carolyn at the Chance.
1: Yeah, they're good people,
0: and it's nice that they are recreating. A show for us at Roof of Thunder. You can talk more about
4: That's what I heard about. You know, when I was working over in the other building, Frank and Carolyn did their show over there, and they passed away the same time that we were doing our show. And, you know, obviously the Chance with their rich history, you know, I'm sure Stan talked about the story with the police yesterday.
0: Yes. Four people.
4: Yes.
0: But yet 3,000 have said.
4: Exactly.
0: That they were at that show.
4: But it's cool. Anthony was sharing some of the details. Obviously, we talked about Roof of Thunder and then the Chances. Yeah. So who's playing at the Chance?
0: It's SATO and
1: Kiss Nation.
0: Kiss Nation.
4: Okay.
0: So I'm like, they got the Carpenter out of retirement to put on the Ozzy wig to do SATO.
4: Well, I'm hoping this turns into a regular thing because everyone's demanding that we get some local concerts again.
0: Yeah. Yes, I hope so too. So this is Jack George. I just want to say thank you to Hopkins, Reggie, Anthony Verano for putting this all together.
3: Oh, for sure.
0: This is the best 23 years of my life. I never got a chance to say goodbye and thank you to everybody who I ever met now on Facebook and wherever. And it meant a lot to me. It meant a lot to me in my life. It was the best time of my life, even though I was doing other jobs. I always look forward to coming here on the weekend and playing Rush songs I shouldn't play, annoying program directors, and
1: fighting listeners.
0: Fighting listeners sometimes. Yeah, you can mention that in there. But I'll tell you what, it was the best time in my life. And now I have some closure, and I can really say thank you so much. And oh, yeah, Bud would be mad at me if I didn't mention I'm on WPDH HD2, now known as Wall Radio. So that's where I worked at, where I first started.
1: And you actually have a show tonight?
0: Yeah, tonight, 7 o'clock, pre-recorded so I could do this. So.
4: Free plug.
0: Well, it's on HD2. They have a good relationship with the people here, which is very nice and very... which is hard to do these days, but they're on the HD2 signal. If you have HD in your car, HD1 is us right now. HD2 is Wall. HD3 is Espanol, and HD4 is the country station down the hallway. So if you've got a high-def radio, use it. Sounds really good. I'm out of here. Final time. Jack George. God bless.

101.5 WPDH, the home of rock and roll. This is Stephen Colvin in the studio. I haven't been in here in quite a long time. I've been in the building, but to be back on the air is a special treat. I'm here for the Colvin brothers, for me and my brother, man, Mike Colvin, who everybody knows as Mikey, you know, or Mike the Psych. And he, you know, passed away in 2023, very well documented. But I want to kind of go more into what he meant to this station and what he meant over the years to all you listeners. And just to talk a little bit about my experience, you know, Michael growing up, you know, I think he kind of groomed me to do this, to entertain or be on the radio or DJ. So when we were younger, you know, I'm the youngest of five, he's the oldest. And he, back in the day in the 80s, he would take out this old tape recorder with a very beat up microphone and would record me, you know, singing songs. And he would ask me different questions, trying to get me to laugh. And I got the audio years later. Which is kind of fun to go back on, but that kind of just sets up the scene between me and Michael throughout the years. You know, he gave me my first CDs, gave me my first radio and tuner, and long story short, you know, I wanted to get into what he was doing. So, you know, he was a disc jockey at this station or in this building from 1987 to 2003. So he walked in the doors as Mike the Psych. He was very famous in the area for working over at the Castle on Route 376, which a lot of you kids, or I should say older kids now, know it as the Dungeon, and then Merlin's for a cup of coffee. And he would introduce bands like one of his good friends, Todd, for Leprosy. And then eventually it turned into his thing. You know, he made a name for himself and he always wanted to get on the radio. And I believe it was the night of his high school graduation where he made his debut on EOK. Or it might have been PDH. I got the timeline wrong. I'm sure I'll get a text message from Lane Bajardi shortly. But he was over here for a long, long time. And once he got into the morning show scene, he worked with a lot of talented people. You know, Waking Up with the Wolf, you got to hear the Wolf yesterday. You got to hear Rockin' Steve. But the different morning shows throughout the year, and let me try to remember them off the top of my head. So you had Waking Up with the Wolf, which was Wolf, Mikey. Rick Zolzer also was on that show. Zolz is recovering from a big surgery, so I just want to give him a quick shout out right now to Zolz. And then also Rockin' Steve eventually got into the fold. And then we had the Morning Rush, which I'm sure nobody talked about this weekend. That was like a morning show for maybe, I don't know, 30 days. It was very quick. It was John Tobin's good friend, Jimmy Mack. And John Tobin was also part of the Waking Up with the Wolf show, obviously. And they would come in. I had a morning show on Saturdays. I would do 6 to 10. And they would come in just to kind of practice their chemistry together. And it was kind of cool for me because here I am as a young kid. I was like 19 or 20 years old. And I got to bounce off of, you know, John Tobin, you know, who in the Hudson Valley, everybody knows who John Tobin is. And his new partner, Jimmy Mack. And they would come in here and just practice and, you know, just get some chemistry ready for their show. And then after that, it was Coop and Tobin. And then it was Coop and Patty. And then it was Coop and Mikey. Up until 2003. And there's another show that was in the mix too, I believe, between Waking Up with the Wolf and the Morning Rush. Somewhere in there, it was the OB, Shelly Sexton, and Mad Mike. So again, I'm sure I got my chronological order wrong, but I just wanted to give a shout out to all of them. Not to mention the people in the newsroom. They were a big part of the show too. I didn't get a chance to be on air with Lane, but Lane was a great friend to Michael before Pendel Road. And then they worked here together. And then we also had the 6'8", Jay Reynolds. When he first met me, he was like, so if Michael's mad, are you surly? And, you know, that kind of went right over my head, but that's the Jay Reynolds humor for you. Michelle Wright was also in there. The Raja, Roger Clark, and Mr. Jones, Brian Jones. So I just want to give a shout out to them too. And Amanda Popovich was also on the air with me on Saturday morning, 6 to 10. So I got a lot of stuff that I want to talk about throughout the hour because, again, I wanted to share my experience here at Pendel Road. I was here from 1996 to 2004, and then I came back again in 2017 to 2019 in a different role. I was upstairs with the sales guys, as everyone would talk about on the morning shows back in the day when Stan would walk in. It was two different personalities. You had the sales floor, and then you had the personalities who were down on the bottom floor. And my first shift was Christmas 1996. Now, I didn't jump on the air right away, okay? So even though my brother was here, I had to work my way through. There was a gentleman by the name of Chris Lucas that I interviewed with. And so he had me answer calls for the Snow Desk. We did the Country Gardener, Talk Back with Larry Hughes, the Trading Post. I did all these different shows that I had to, you know, screen calls for. And then Scott Carlin asked me if I was interested in being on the road crew. So back then we were called the Roadies. So we were always out and about with all the different stations that were here
Greg Gattine, who eventually was my boss when I was on air at WPDH, he would be out every Friday for happy hour. So, you know, I was one of the guys there that made sure that the sound was set up with the old Marty. And we had the bag phone, back in the day, because there was no cell phones. Matter of fact, the promotions director at the time walked into the bullpen and goes, "Guys, I got this idea. I just want to run it by you. It's called WPDH.com. So that kind of ages me just a little bit. But when I finally got my opportunity to be on air, it was Christmas night, 1996, from midnight to 10 a.m. And my brother Michael came on later that morning, just to congratulate me and talk to me. But he very much wanted me to pave my own way. So I want to throw a special shout out to Dan Janiscoli, the doctor. So I kind of leaned on him. He was our 7 to midnight guy, and he was also our overnight guy before that. And he kind of helped me, get ready for air and get into the production studio. I don't know how many times I recorded a Ski House commercial, but it had to be over 100 times. So, but throughout this hour, I'm going to be talking about different things that involve myself and my brother, Mad Mike Colvin. Thank you so much for listening. It's 101.5 WPDH.

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1: Hey, good to see you, 40s.
0: How you doing today, 40s?
2: Say, you gumshoes.
1: Oh, we're gumshoes, are we?
0: Must be a rough day for you today, 40s. I know that Frank Sinatra, a big, big man in your generation.
2: It's a day of mourning for me and the boys as the chairman of the board breathes his last out in the City of Angels. I find it ironic that this report is brought to you by Lucky Strike.
1: That's true.
2: So round, so firm, so free and easy on the draw. Yes, boys and girls, Lucky Strike means fine tobacco.
1: That's right. You know, they outlawed tobacco advertising on the radio.
0: They're not allowed to do that anymore.
2: Not where I come from. Sinatra was a hell of a crooner. Whenever he was on the Victrola, you could be sure you'd get a gander at your gal's gams. We'll miss you, Frankie. So, Hideki Arabu continues to pitch straight and true, knowing full well that at any moment, we can take out his hometown.
1: Yeah, that is a lot on his shoulders, isn't it?
2: Most certainly is. I think he's a little afeard, because next week at the Bijou, they're going to be debuting the update of Godzilla, and he still has memories of the last attack. But let me tell you one thing, boys and gals.
0: 40s.
2: The Yankee bullpen went and blew the game like Nancy Reagan on a joyride to Mexico.
0: I think we've all heard that story, haven't we?
2: The way I see it, the Bombers grew tired by the 13th. Why, they could have used Chase and Sanborn coffee. Every cup is pure pleasure. Yank lose 7-5. You're looking at me, Johnny?
1: Yeah.
2: You have to get up pretty early to cop a Sunday on this sports reporter. So
1: you're a little broken up, huh, 40?
2: I'm very broken up. How do you expect a fella to get through his report with Sinatra dead as a doornail? I lost my virginity to a Sinatra record.
1: Is that right?
0: I'm sorry that you aren't better endowed.
2: Chase the hell out of me. Thanks for blowing that line, Coop.
1: Yeah, Coop, nice going. Try that again, 40s, man.
2: I lost my virginity to a Sinatra record.
0: How's that, 40s?
2: Chase the hell out of me.
1: Just shut up. If I hand him something, just shut up.
0: I'm sorry, 40s. You were saying you lost your virginity.
2: Listen, Arthur Godfrey, you break down. This is my segment. I have a right mind to brain you. I lost my virginity to a Sinatra record. Chafe the hell out of me. It was a 78.
0: Thank you. Well, we're waiting for it.
2: You got a problem with me there, Coop?
0: No, not at all, 40s. You're doing a wonderful job. Tell us a little bit more about what happened in sports last night.
2: Why, those upstart Mets fled to San Diego to escape the rain, only to get rained out for the first time in 15 years. In my day, we played in everything. There I was in the South Pacific, where it was raining grenades, but we didn't care. If our right fielder blew up, why, we'd just drag out a POW. If he made an error, we'd blow his head off. There you go, boys. I'm 40s man, and I got a scram.
0: All right, take it easy, 40s man.
3: 101.5 WPDH, the home of rock and roll. There's Michael. There's Mad Mike as 40s man. That's a classic from back in the day. I have all the CDs, and I see some CDs that are here in the studio. Rock and Steve, of course, signed one. I bet you he signed it yesterday, knowing Steve. I have all the CDs, and when I talked to Anthony Verano, I was like, oh, man, I got to find at least a couple of these classic clips, and luckily 40s man was available. Now, Michael did a lot of different characters on the air, and if you knew Michael, there were some times where he might have talked out of turn. So there was a couple times he got in trouble. And, the station manager and the program director were like, well, we still need you on the air. So you always heard Michael's cackle. I think on all the CDs and all the bits, Michael's cackle is definitely out there. But they said, you can't be Mike Colvin. You could do your characters. And Michael said, all right. So he would come up with as many different characters as he could. And 40s man was one of the guys that he would do all the time. And the process of him writing these bits was pretty cool. We

0: nonstop. You know, they're looking for the comedy, you're looking for the laughs, you're looking to keep the ratings up. And, you know, with the WPDH CDs that were out there, a lot of the content still lives out there for you guys to find. And one of the cool things, too, being a roadie and just being part of the on-air staff is anytime that I was assigned to the morning show, it was kind of like going out to a local celebrity sighting. You know, we were at the Poughkeepsie Galleria, and we were probably set up center court for the CD signings. You know, Rock and Steve would sign it, and John Tobin, Mad Mike, The Wolf, and then Coop, and all the different variations. And the lines would be all the way around just to get people to sign, you know, for the CDs, which was pretty crazy. And then throughout the years, we were then at the Roofathon, which we'll tie that into a second, because another cool thing that you guys are doing, you're bringing the WPDH Roofathon. And when I'm talking, I'm looking right at Reg, because he's the board op, so don't think I'm just talking in the air here. But the WPDH Roofathon is coming back, and Michael was a part of that, you know, pretty much all the way through, and got a chance to come back even after he left the station in 2003, because Coop and Tobin were back on the air, so they got back together on the roof, and you know, all his pictures are available on the socials, as they say. Michael made sure it was public, so if you want to view those, just look up Mike Colvin on Facebook and you'll find all the old cool photos. But I do want to give a plug for Roofathon, because it is coming back now. In my age here, let me take off my glasses so I can actually read this. It's going to be at the old 7-Eleven. So that's the Sitco on Route 9 in Wappingers Falls. I still drive by it pretty much every day, and I always wondered, I'm like, why did they not take down those stairs? There's stairs in the back.
1: Stairs in the back?
0: Yeah, it's still there.
1: Oh, wow.
0: So, you know, I was like, you never know. Maybe they'll bring the roof back.
1: Roof back. Yeah, there you go.
0: So it's going to be kind of cool. You guys are going to be there June 26th to the 28th. They're going to be raising funds for Sparrow's Nest. So the Road Warriors will be out there. The Poker Run and the Boot Drive will be back for this one-of-a-kind WPDH event. The Road Warriors, if you listen back in the day, shout out to Addison. Tobin did a parody song for Addison, or Madison, I should say. And he was one of the old-school Road Warriors. And, you know, the big thing out in Route 9, you know, years back, is you just wanted to make sure the Road Warriors didn't get, you know, run over on Route 9. Yeah. So I don't know how you guys are going to do that now in this new world where Karen's running around making sure that you guys are in order. But we want to thank our sponsors, O'Connor and Partners, Milton Hardware, Davis Furniture, Northside Auto Body. And, you know, they're going to be having the disc jockeys are going to be there from morning until, you said, 7 o'clock each day?
1: Yeah, so Friday, you know, Boris will do the morning show down there. We'll have Hopkins doing his midday show, Tig doing afternoon drive, and then Saturday and Sunday, both days. And Anthony's gone through the list with me, and I can't remember, but there's some people coming back. There's some cool things he's bringing back. So there'll be a lot of surprises during the Roofathon.
0: Yeah, that's awesome.
1: I just think it's cool, the T-shirt you're wearing right now. Can you describe that to people?
0: Yes, I'm wearing my old school T-shirt. I was talking about this with Jack George earlier. I have a whole bin of T-shirts. So when I was here in my first stint from 1996 to 2004, you know, the shirts were just everywhere. And anytime you had an event, you would get a T-shirt. But the Roofathon ones were classics. This is a staff shirt. It's a yellow WPDH Roofathon shirt from 1997. And, you know, the staff would sign it. This one's unsigned, but we'd have the sponsors on the back, and we would give these out to the staff, and then we had the shirts that we gave out to our listeners. And the listeners, they would come out all night long. I mean, we were broadcasting 24 hours, and the overnights were some of the craziest times. Like, even if Michael wasn't on the radio, he might have been sleeping on a cot and would wake up after like 40 minutes and jump over and do a break with Tigman or whoever was in there. But the stuff that happened overnight was cool too. And the food, I mean, Jimmy the Egyptian over the Duchess Diner, I mean, he would hook us up all the time. The food was just amazing. The experience was so great. And some of the best memories, and looking at these photos, I'm not sure if it was Anthony or Lane or maybe both that supplied all these photos. It's just like a time warp. Cause back in the day when I had like a chocolate shake mustache, you know, and now I've got a full beard. And I was one of the board ops and got a chance to jump on the air and also be one of the roadies to make sure they were on the air.
1: Yeah.
0: And then there was one year, they would always make Michael do all kinds of different things. And that's probably why Rock and Steve got hired, because Michael got tired of being the guy that had to do all the weird things. Like, I think somebody shaved his whole body to raise money on the WPDH Roofathon. And then, of course, Rock and Steve would then eventually get the brunt of all of that, but some great stuff, great memories. We're going to continue sharing, but I think we got to pay some bills.
1: Let's do a song.
0: Let's do a song,
1: and then we'll pay some bills.
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0: 101.5 WPDH, the home of rock and roll. Some Beatles. Got to play some Beatles. Man, Mike loves the Beatles. I love the Beatles. We used to send out Hey Jude to our mother all the time. I used to do the overnights years back. And my mom, you know, she had insomnia, which I think Michael had too. But I think Michael had it because he was always working the clubs and doing these crazy shifts all over the place. So he was up till 4:30 in the morning anyways. But my mom, during the overnight from midnight to 6, I would always send out Hey Jude, the Beatles. And we're going to send Penny Lane out to Bryce, which is Michael's daughter. She is a hoot. You know, she's very funny. You know, she definitely has Michael's personality. And anytime I see her, she's cracking jokes. She was on the air with us when we did the Colvin Brothers show. So she was on every week. She was part of our bits. And so just want to give a shout out to her. Also, my kids, Tanner and Olivia, yesterday, I was listening to you guys, all the different things, all the different tributes. The OB got me at the end of the show when he did a nice little tribute to Michael. And I had to wash my face after that one. Yeah. And ran over to the baseball field. I coached my son in baseball. And we won the championship, which was awesome.
1: Oh, congratulations.
0: Yeah, so that was very cool.
1: Shout out the team.
0: We're the Knights of Columbus.
1: Okay.
0: For the LaGrange Little League.
1: Okay.
0: So, you know, maybe we'll get a chance to get some more recognition at the old ballpark down there in Beacon or Wappingers Falls, where I used to work also at the Renegades. So, you know, getting back to my time at the radio station. So I was here, you know, like I was mentioning before, from 1996 to 2004. And then because of Michael's relationship with Rick Zolder, it kind of opened up the door for an opportunity to work in sports. So I went over to the Renegades in 1999. And then I worked in baseball and different sports adventures, I should say, for 10 years. So the relationship was kind of a crossover. So Zoll's working with Michael here at WPDH, opened the door to work at the Renegades and worked in sports. And then I found my way back here in 2017 and 2019. And you know what? Before I left, Robin Taylor was here. When I was here, Robin Taylor was here. 2017, Robin Taylor was here, and she's still here.
2: She's still here.
0: One of the most popular DJ personalities in all the Hudson Valley, and it was cool because not only did I get to be on the air and share the microphone with her, when I came back, I had clients that I worked with, and Robin Taylor would be there at appearances. So I just want to give a shout out to Robin because she was always so nice and glad that she's still on the radio. And, you know, Tig Man too. We started at the same time, and so Tig Man is still rocking out. But getting back to a couple other things, there was a big, big, huge concert you might remember called Day in the Garden. And this was August 14th through the 16th, 1998. It was at the original grounds of Woodstock. So we had an opportunity to be out there. I was working on the roadie crew, so I slept there for the whole weekend. And one of the cool things with the radio station is, you know, we always needed help. So I got all my best friends hired, and they were roadies, along with Greg Best, who was in charge of the promotions at the time. And we went out there for the whole weekend to make sure that everybody was on the air. We got to hang out in the media tent and meet really cool artists. You know, one of the big ones was probably Pete Townsend of The Who, which, again, this is on YouTube somewhere, where Michael asked the most ridiculous question, and I think Pete Townsend gave him the business. I'll have to share that after we're off the air. But my show at the time was the Classic Rock Party. You know, we had such a solid lineup here at WPDH that there was no way I could crack in to get a full-time slot. You know, you had the Waking Up with the Wolf or the Cooper and Tobin show for the mornings. You had Robin Taylor, you had Greg Gattine, you had Rich Quello, Dan Genescoli, and Drew Van Allen. There's a name. And those guys were pretty much clogging all the full-time spots. And, you know, Michael would push me just be creative, you know, share new ideas. And I was always sharing ideas with Greg Gattine of how to kind of get on the air and have my own shtick. So I finally got the 7 p.m. to midnight show on Saturdays, which I called the Classic Rock Party. And I needed, you know, something cool, like a contest or something that involved the listeners, and came up with Classic Rock Karaoke. So I would, you know, I would have part of the song, and then we would go to the phone lines, and you had to call and actually sing the rest of the part to win a prize. And, you know, I was using reel-to-reel to record those phone calls.
2: Oh, wow.
0: So you had like 3 minutes to 5 minutes to kind of cut those and get it on the air in time. But while I was on air, this is bringing us back to Day in the Garden, I got a chance to be at the show, and right behind me performing was Pete Townsend of The Who.
2: Wow.
0: So that was live. And then Michael joined me for the show afterwards to kind of talk about the whole experience. But it was very cool. We had a lot of great experiences working here at the radio station. There's such a rich history. And throughout the years, you know, just being anywhere and everywhere in the Hudson Valley. And it didn't matter. If there was a snowstorm, we still had to show up for that appearance, okay? Because the salespeople upstairs, you know, we already had the contract signed. We had to make sure that we were at the brand new Adams during the middle of a snowstorm, because you never know who was going to walk through the door. Just being out for the Roofathons, for the day in the garden, for the concerts, at the Chance, the Mid-Hudson Civic Center, so many different, you know, awesome experiences. And to see both sides of it just really showed my appreciation, not only to be on the air, but also to kind of be one of the people that helped make sure that we were on the air at all the different appearances. Very grateful for the time here. I got some more stories that I want to share before I'm out of here. And for my brother, Matt, Mike Colvin, it's nice to see some of the articles that have been posted and the comments that are posted. A lot of people, as I mentioned, know him as Mike the Psych and Mikey, and he got a chance to come back. He was a part of the 40th reunion. They had a big, huge party at Mahoney's, which is a big sponsor here. And Michael was the regular DJ there for Wednesday karaoke, Thursday college parties, and then Saturday dance party, which I've kind of took over the torch. I started there with him when the doors opened in 2004 for Emmett Woods. I still work there on Saturday nights. It's kind of, you know, it kind of helps me get through it, because that's like the one place where I'm like, you know, that's where Michael's aura is. So I still enjoy it and very thankful to have that opportunity. And I'm sure all you guys will be walking through the doors soon too. So I might be playing some tunes.
1: There you go.
0: Some rock and roll.
1: So we've got a Tim McCarver bit, right, that you want to do. So I was going to say, why don't we take a break, come back, and we'll do that bit.
0: Okay. And then I'll explain a little bit more about that as well.
1: Yeah, for sure.
0: All right. 101.5 WPDH.
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0: I tell you, this has been a landmark week in baseball, and I can't explain all the things that are going on in the game. And we brought in an expert from Fox Sports. I hope that you would please join me in welcoming Tim McCarver into the studio.
1: How are you doing today, Tim?
2: How are you?
0: We're doing well.
2: All right. What do you need cleared up?
0: Well, you know, this week we had a perfect game from David Wells. We had a
2: perfect
0: guy hit for the cycle over there with the A's. And last night, a bench-clearing brawl with the Yanks. These are some terms that maybe the casual sports fan may not be familiar with.
2: Well, that's right, but that's not really a perfect game.
0: Why is that?
2: See, a perfect game would be one where the beer was $1.50 instead of $6.75. Of course, I harken back to the old days there.
0: Well, sure. You played in the old days.
2: Well, sure.
0: Now, tell us about the cycle. What does it mean when a player hits for the cycle?
2: Well, when a player hits for the cycle, see, that's when he gets a single, a double, a triple, and a home run.
3: Oh, okay.
2: See, that's the only kinds of hits you can get. There's only four bases, see? Baseball. Baseball. Four bases. You get a hit to get you to each one.
0: Right.
2: Well, Mike Blower.
0: Mike Blower's for me.
2: Seattle Mariners, right?
0: Mm-hmm.
2: Now, Mariners just like the word Marines, only with an R. And they're also looking for a few good men. Sure.
3: Doesn't Mike Blowers play for the A's?
0: Yeah, he does play for the A's.
2: I don't think so, does he?
0: He plays for the A's now.
2: Oh, my God, he got traded. See, trade is when you take one guy, and then he goes to another guy, and then he comes back.
0: Oh, yeah?
2: Another guy comes back. Sure. So
0: you got traded when you were a player.
2: Well, sure I did. I didn't mind. I showed up for work the next day. So Blowers hits for the cycle.
0: Right.
2: Okay? Hit for the cycle. Of course, you're going to go out partying.
3: Uh-huh.
2: Goes out, parties with his teammates, gets home late.
3: Uh-huh.
2: His wife wasn't late. No, her friend was right on time. She was not late.
3: So he got the cycle twice.
2: He got hit for the cycle when he came home. Had a bad day.
0: Speaking of bad days, last night, as I mentioned earlier in the report, Yankees with that bench-clearing brawl. Big fight.
2: Big fight going on. I tell you, those Orioles better not perpetuate that through tonight.
0: Why is that?
2: Well, because Yankees have Hideki Rabu on the mound.
0: That's true.
2: Throws the ball about 300 miles an hour.
0: Uh-huh.
2: Baltimore's pitching Jimmy Key.
0: Yeah.
2: Could use a spider web for a backstop. So they want to get into throwing at people tonight. They're going to come out on the short end. I'm Tim McCarver on Fox Sports, and I'm live.
4: Uh-huh. All right. 101.5 WPDH, the home of rock and roll. I love that skit. I love John Tobin doing Tim McCarver. It makes me laugh all the time. I still pretty much quote it. But Michael, when he was doing the sports, I think if you were a regular listener, he got it wrong quite often. So Rock and Steve would call him out, and there's a bit somewhere, and I'm sure Anthony has it, where it was Rock and Steve versus Mikey on sports, just to see who can get through it. And of course, I think Rock and Steve came out on top because they were writing a little cheat sheet to him. But anytime that Michael was doing the sports, it was definitely good comedy with our huge talents of Coop and Rock and Steve and Tobin and the whole gang over there. Now with the Yankees, there's two stories I want to talk about. One of them is we went to the Yankee game. We went to a lot of Yankee games. Now, the station had seats on the third baseline in the box seats. And they also had seats over by the right field foul pole. So there was a time where we were going. It was me, Rock and Steve, and Michael. And Michael said, my whole goal is to make sure that Paul O'Neill looks at Rock and Steve and gives us some kind of reaction. I said, well, how are you going to do that? He says, well, I'm going to tell Rock and Steve to take his shirt off. And underneath it, he had shoe polish with the interlocking NY on his big body. Now, Rock and Steve's lost a lot of weight now, but back then, pretty big guy. And he had the shoe polish and the NY. And we're like, Paul O'Neill, and chanting to him. And it was right before, you know, an at bat. And Paul O'Neill just looked over in disgust and shook his head. And Rock and Steve's like, hey, you see, acknowledge me over there. And Michael got a big kick out of that one. The other Yankee story. So there was a song called the Yankee Song. And Michael and Coop wrote it. Now, when they put stuff on the radio, you never knew who was listening. And at the time, there was an operation manager for Yankee Stadium that lived in Hyde Park. I forgot his name, but I can see it in my brain. But anyways, he called in, and he said, this is fantastic. Is there any chance I can get a copy so I can play it for the guys during batting practice? Now, this is during 1998 when the Yankees were on that, you know, one of the best teams of all time. And there was a line in there that Coop and Mikey wrote about Derek Jeter dating Mariah Carey. And Derek Jeter went to the operations manager and said, love the song. except for that one line. You're going to have to switch that. So they came back and switched it. It was sung by Vito Petrosino, and it just became a huge hit. I think Vito still plays it at all his gigs. But it was so cool, you know, because they would play it during batting practice during 1998. And there was a player on the team, Homer Bush. Okay, you can't make up that name. Homer Bush. And there was like, I think the end of the song was like, and my man, Homer Bush. And he would just go to all the players. He'd be like, you see, they named me. They mentioned me in the song. So that was very cool. A little pullback of the curtain so you can kind of see how we tie into the sports of the New York Yankees fame.
1: Yeah.
4: 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This hour went really quick. So before we say goodbye, I think what we're going to do, play another song or pay some bills?
5: We're going to pay some bills. 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
4: 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This hour went so fast and it was so awesome. Thanks, Reg, for being the board op. And yep. And a big thank you to Anthony Verano, Mr. Nostalgia. He pretty much reached out to all of us and put this together. When I worked here again, the second stint from 2017 to 2019, walking into his office was like a time warp, because you saw things from all of the stations throughout the years, bumper stickers, T-shirts, pictures. And we would just, you know, start talking about who's who and, you know, who we worked with. And he always had ideas of what he wanted to do for the future. So for him to put this together, very cool, and major props to you, Anthony. So thank you for the opportunity to come in here. My time is just about up. I got some thank yous that I want to go through and do one more song, a special song for Michael before.

0: or I head out. But the next person that's coming in, the next personality, Carl Kilb, the news director and also part of the morning show in years past.
1: Thank you. And fortunately, I got to know your brother really well when I was here. He started around the same time as me in 1986.
0: Okay.
1: Incredible guy. So much fun. Always smiling. So many sports jerseys. Did absolutely anything anybody asked of him. Just amazing.
0: And loud clothes, right?
1: Yes. Befitting the late 80s.
0: He would go outside and take a piece of plywood from my father. My dad would be like, oh, where's my plywood? And my mom would be like in a soft voice, oh, Michael was spray painting his shoes again to match his outfits. So he had all these like bright colored outfits that he would, but everything had to match. So the shoes had to match. So if he had like a black pair of shoes, they were red on Tuesday. They were green on Wednesday and so on and so forth. And also the perms. My sister Jennifer, she was a hairstylist, and unfortunately, we were her guinea pigs. I had some of the worst haircuts. I mean, spikes with bangs. I mean, hopefully those photos are buried somewhere, but because I'm a hoarder, they're somewhere in the basement. But she would do all of the perms for Michael, and I'm sure during your time frame, you probably saw some weird hairstyles from Michael.
1: He definitely had maybe a Peter Frampton type look.
0: Oh, yeah. Well, you know the one, too, is who's the guy that took over after? Sammy Hagar. I know Brandon Terry and a couple other guys that were working here would call him Sammy Hagar. I don't know if Michael liked that too much because anytime I brought it up on our show, he'd be like, all right, kid, next. So, but Carl will be taking you through for the next hour. And just wanted to do a quick hello, you know, before I jump off and jump right into my goodbyes and my thank yous. I name dropped a lot of people this hour, so hopefully I didn't forget anybody. I just want to do a quick shout out to some of Michael's closest friends. Now, when Michael came into the station in Pendell Road back in 1987. Like I said, Lane Bajardi was the only person that he had a friendship with before he came here, and he met some awesome people. Probably the person that he loved the most was Greg O'Brien, you know, and Greg O'Brien was a big influence on Michael, and they got an opportunity to not only be on the air together. I mentioned before they were on the morning show together. They were at events together. Michael always hosted all the gatherings from years past at his house. He was very sad when the OB left to go to Houston, but when Greg moved back, he was very happy to reconnect. Scott Carlin is another one. Scott Carlin, Mr. Balloon Fest, as I like to call him. He, big influence on Michael as well, and they became best friends. And, I would see Scott at all the functions, you know, with the chili. You can't get that. You know, he would make the chili for everybody when they would come over. Bill Palmieri is another personality, would be at all the Giants tailgates. So many different people that were huge influences. I mentioned 6 foot AJ Reynolds earlier. These guys are, you know, were with Michael all the way to the end. You know, unfortunately, we lost him in 2023 to ANCA vasculitis. Look that up. I mean, it's very obscure. But Michael fought the fight for over a year, and always had the most positive thoughts, and always wanted to be a part of any reunion, you know, whether it was the Let's Dance reunion or the WPDH reunions or anything. Michael was all about having a party. So to be able to come in here today and share some stories and just to crack the mic one more time at WPDH for their 50th anniversary, such a rich history in this building, also Washington Street, for a little bit of a period of time, which I didn't have time to talk about that when James Earl Jones walked in and they did Santa Claus is Coming to Town. But I'll share that on the socials as well. I wanted to throw out one more song. So before I leave, Michael, you know, was a huge Beatles fan, Beach Boys fan, Monkees fan, and music got him through everything when he was in the hospital, and the music was constantly playing. Our sister Carolyn flew in from California to be with him, right till the end. And again, nobody knew it was the end, but unfortunately, that's what happened. And the last song that was on, as he passed away was I'll Follow the Sun by the Beatles. So I just wanted to make sure that, we play that for him right now. And love you, kid. And thank you for the memories. 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

101.5 WPDH Poughkeepsie, New York, celebrating 50 years as the Hudson Valley's home of rock and roll. Good afternoon, everyone. I'm Carl Kilb, back from the morning show in the late 80s. Yes, it's been a long time since I rocked and rolled here, so it makes sense to start with Led Zeppelin on the home of rock and roll, 101.5 WPDH.

101.5 WPDH, the home of rock and roll. Thanks for joining us on this 50th anniversary weekend. I'm Carl Kilb. So a few moments on how I ended up at PDH. I grew up in the Bronx and Rockland County, spent summers in the Poconos, a community called Wild Acres. Yes, that's a real place. As a teenager in the late 70s, I found PDH on the radio. It became my favorite station. After graduating from NYU, I worked at stations in Rockland and Orange counties. I applied for a weekend morning news position here at PDH in the summer of 86, so about 40 years ago. I got the job and did the news on the weekends, working on air with Joe Sussman for a few months. Joe was the perfect person to work with, a real pro, great sense of humor, easy conversations. Mike Harris, the general manager, gave me the opportunity to become the news director and join the morning show with Stu Shantz and John Stefanski. I was so excited to take the job, move to Poughkeepsie, amazed to also be working with the likes of Pam Brooks and Bill Palmieri, who I'd listened to for so many years. 50 is a big birthday, so we're firing on all cylinders. It's Steppenwolf on the home of rock and roll, Born to be Wild.

0: 101.5 WPDH, celebrating 50 years. I'm Carl Kilb. So back in the 80s, you couldn't just pull out your phone and look up information. News, sports scores, weather, traffic, school closings for snow, everything came from the radio. I tried to add some funny stories at the end that were designed to create some conversation with Stu and John.
1: Been filed. Stu, does your dog like to roam around a bit?
2: Carl, I had a male dog once who was responsible for many litters in the neighborhood, yes.
1: Well, a canine paternity suit is going on now in Broome County. In 1985, the owner of a purebred English Springer Spaniel mated with a Schnauzer from next door. The owner of the Spaniel has sued her neighbor, saying her dog could have mated with another Spaniel to produce perfect puppies. Instead, she ended up with about 8 mutts.
2: Uh-oh.
1: The judge says he's looking for a precedent. Meanwhile, the Schnauzer seems to have gotten the worst of the deal. He was neutered.
2: Oh, the old razor blade, yeah.
1: Sports action. Yankees finally scalped the Indians 5-2. Mets crushed the Phillies 13-3. Rain ends this morning, then partly sunny, highs in the upper 70s. 58 degrees right now, light rain, and I'm Carl Kilb.
3: And it's a Toast and Jam Thursday, but right now we want your diddles. The number to call, 914-471-WPDH for Dial a Diddle.
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0: So Stu was a tremendous DJ, always had a positive, upbeat sound, easy laugh, and some great catchphrases. He would say Bruce Juice with breakfast for a Springsteen song, cream for your coffee when he played a song from Cream. John was the morning show producer, a really good-natured guy, but of a wise guy at times, coming up with fun bits about what was happening in the region. He even did a radio soap opera called The Beamertons because so many people in the area worked for IBM. So in memory of Stu and John, let's get some cream for your afternoon coffee. Eric Clapton, Cream, Sunshine of Your Love, on the home of rock and roll, 101.5

0: so many great memories from the late 1980s.
1: Of course, the Roofathon fundraisers led by Stu and John. You'd always be exhausted after a Roofathon weekend. I mean, we'd be tired enough often on the morning show, getting up that early in the morning. But after a weekend of Roofathoning, absolutely exhausted. This is what it would sound like.
2: Lots of self-control in the studio.
3: Look, if you spent 51 hours on a roof this weekend, you'd be a little out of control,
2: too. You know what's funny? I was waiting for the two of you to crack yesterday, and you didn't. You were solid the whole morning.
3: We were still coasting. Today, we're gone. We're gonzo. But everything's okay now.
2: So we'll do sports and weather.
3: Shall we do that?
2: Sports action.
3: Sounds like a good idea.
2: Lots of laughs for the local teams last night. Royals killed the Yankees 10-1. Expos over the Mets 2-1. A mostly sunny day for today. Breezy highs around 80. 61 degrees now. Clear skies. I'm Carl Kittle.
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1: So, of course, the Yankees lost in that clip of the 80s. Not exactly the Yankees decade. Well, from one legendary guitarist, we just had Eric Clapton, to another, let's bring in Jimi Hendrix. This one is fire for Janet and Mike on 101.5 WPDH.

0: 101.5 WPDH. I'm Carl Kilb, celebrating 50 years here as the Hudson Valley's home of rock and roll. So there were some times in the late 80s when the big news of the Hudson Valley was so big, it actually became a national story. From Thanksgiving weekend in November 87 through 1988, the Tawana Brawley case dominated the news not only in the Hudson Valley, but throughout the country. We led the coverage here. We had updates throughout the morning show and breaking stories during other parts of the day. Here's a clip from a newscast where Attorney General Bob Abrams announced there was no evidence to support the claims.
1: It is 4 in front of 9. The Radiators will be at the Chance in Poughkeepsie tomorrow night. And we want to say congratulations to Kathy Wheelock. She's going to be going
2: Kathy
1: with a guest.
2: Kathy Wheelock?
1: Courtesy of WPDH, right?
3: It's going to roll on over there.
1: Mm-hmm. And Skid Row is playing Sunday night. And Ginny P. Van will be going with a guest, courtesy of WPDH. And here's Carl with the news.
4: Thanks, John. 38 degrees and cloudy. The final grand jury report is out. The case is closed. Tawana Brawley lied, and the representatives knowingly told false accounts.
1: And Skid Row is playing Sunday night. And Ginny P. Van will be going with a guest, courtesy of WPDH. And here's Carl with the news.
4: Thanks, John. 38 degrees and cloudy. The final grand jury report is out. The case is closed. Tawana Brawley lied, and the representatives knowingly

0: lawsuit against them next week. And the big news for Dutchess County, the state will pay for the entire investigation, a cost of more than $600,000. An Orange County man was arrested last night in Putnam County, charged with dealing cocaine in the town of Southeast. The Putnam Narcotics Task Force identifies the man as 21-year-old William Runsford of Walden. Runsford charged with criminal possession and sale of controlled substances. He was arraigned and he's being held in jail on no bail. The nation's unemployment rate fell 0.2 percentage point in September to 5.4%. The Labor Department says non-farm payroll employment rose by 255,000. More than 100,000 of those jobs occurred in government employment.
1: Notice that Carl's got this constant predilection for rhyming today.
2: Yeah, that P that popped is like 50,000 watt popper there. Woo!
0: Well, you guys must have shot up my microphone volume just before I hit that P.
2: No, we did it on purpose.
0: Yeah, well, that's what I just said.
1: You got to talk slower, otherwise he just misses the whole
0: thing. And this guy produces the show. Sports action. Oakland won 4-3. The Red Sox down 2-0. Mets take on the Dodgers tonight. Cloudy and cool. Highs in the upper 40s. 35 degrees and cloudy.
1: He's dying to make a comment here. Go ahead.
0: I know. Come on, John. It's no, Friday.
2: Just
0: you can
2: end.
0: Say
2: just
0: something.
2: Just end.
0: I'm Carl Kilb.
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1: Yeah, we thought it was a big deal to celebrate 12 years, and of course, that was 38 years ago. So the morning show was a blast every single morning, but we had some great concerts on the weekends, especially at the Orange County Speedway. 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You guessed it. 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
12: 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I'm Carl Kilb. Back from the late 1980s on the morning show and having a blast. So great to be back in this studio. So back in the day, morning show producer John Stefanski would come up with topics for conversation. When the value of baseball cards was in the news, and I told John I was a collector since my early days in the Bronx, we turned that into a morning show discussion along with Jeff Leff.
13: Because they have all these extra little cards, like, you know, the most home runs hit by a guy, they put him on a picture.
14: Anyway, you're always giving us news, and we wanted to give you some good news. Okay?
13: Yeah.
14: You all said you owned Pete Rose 1963 rookie card.
13: Right.
14: Latest figure is out. Guess how much it's worth?
13: In mint condition, I'd say between $400 and $600.
1: Wow.
15: Not bad. He's right. $500.
13: All right. Wow. And I bet if you get an autograph on it, it's worth about $750.
1: Yeah, wow.
15: Mint 52, latest value. One little cardboard piece of card.
13: Around $3,000.
15: $4,500. Wow. You said you don't have that
13: one. I don't have that one. And I can't afford it either.
1: What's the most expensive card in that thing?
15: $4,500. Mickey Mantle, 1952.
13: See, the trick, I don't want people to think I'm super rich here. The trick with all these cards, I bought them as a kid growing up in the Bronx, mostly at flea markets. For like, I'm serious. If I knew there were baseball cards at a flea market, I'd be there. I'd spend like $20, get a box of cards, just sort through them. And now these things are worth hundreds of dollars. I never spent much money on the cards, but now they're worth a fortune.
1: And now you give us...
13: I don't want people to think I got $5,000 to throw around for Mickey Mantle.
15: People won't think that.
1: No.
15: They know you work in radio. You know.
1: Just give us the address. We'll go rifle the house and, do that. No?
13: Okay. I'm just glad that I'm not like people whose mothers threw out all their cards. You know, a lot of people left the house. Their mother went through their closet and said, he doesn't want these cards anymore. They trashed them. That's why they're worth so much money now.
1: Do you know what you're saying, Carl?
13: So many people trashed them.
1: Do you know what you're saying?
13: What am I saying?
1: This summer at flea markets all over the Hudson Valley, look for the cards.
13: But now people know they're worth money.
15: Pete Rose, 1963, $500. And if you can find a Mickey Mantle, 1952, $4,500. Great investment.
12: So today, a mint condition Pete Rose rookie card is valued at more than $100,000. Near mint cards going for around $20,000 to $25,000. And with gas the way it is now, who knows? We played a lot of softball in the late 1980s here with the WPDH Diamond Dogs. I really enjoyed my time in the outfield with Bill Palmieri, tracking down those long fly balls on Stitzel Field. So for everyone out there who...

And I'm still playing center field. Absolutely love baseball. I lived a lifetime dream back in 2008. I played center field in games against former Yankees during a fantasy camp at the old Yankee Stadium. And can you believe the New York Knicks? The New York Knicks are two wins away from their first NBA championship since 1973. Their first championship in the history of WPDH. And we have a strong connection between PDH and the Knicks. Announcer Mike Perrine is an alum of PDH. So hopefully the Knicks can show us the way finally to a championship. One of my favorite live songs of all time, Peter Frampton, Show Me the Way, 101.5

0: 101.5 WPDH. I'm Carl Kilb, back from the late 80s. And so many great people here showed me the way, especially Mike Harris, who I came to think of as kind of like a Lorne Michaels with Saturday Night Live. Always seemed to have those words of wisdom. So my last day on the air here at WPDH was February 10th, 1989. The station gave me a big goodbye that I'll never forget. And of course, I said I'd never top the fun that I had during my 3 years here. And here's the cast.
1: Involving lady truck drivers.
0: Really?
1: I can't wait to hear that. It's 8:55 in the morning, and we are nearing the end for Carl Kilb.
2: That's right. This is Carl's last day on the air.
1: We're not talking about the fact that Carl's going to go jump out of an airplane later on or something.
2: No.
1: Carl's just moving on and up in the radio biz, as we like to say.
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2: All ticker tape.
3: So I hope it's going to be fun, but it can't be any more fun than it has been to work with you guys on the morning.
2: Well, thank you, Carl. I consider that a compliment.
1: We appreciate that, Carl.
3: We're kind of sweet on you, too, you big lug. By gosh, by gosh.
2: Again, I consider everything a compliment.
4: Yeah, well,
3: we got to all go out for a beer and discuss life.
2: Oh, no. A cup of coffee.
3: Oh, a cup of coffee.
2: Yes,
3: excuse
2: right.
3: me. Excuse me, I'm sorry.
4: It's more companionable.
3: Who would drink at 10 o'clock in the morning? Certainly not.
2: Here's Carl.
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4: Here's Carl with the news.
3: Some money news. Wholesale prices
4: really?
3: Skyrocketed last month.
2: I wonder why we have money news.
4: Get used to saying that, pal.
3: Wholesale prices skyrocketed last month at an annual rate of 12.7%, and that's the biggest one-month surge in more than 3 years for the Labor Department's producer price index.
4: See, now he's
2: mistake number
4: it.
2: One. He
4: better
2: screwed
4: not,
2: it up.
4: He screwed it up.
2: Come
3: better
2: on.
3: Not screw those
2: You're
3: up.
2: Going to the big town.
4: Jeez.
3: The budget message, guys.
4: A budget message.
3: President Bush.
4: Ooh.
3: Some help for education and the AIDS and drug battles, but not as much as he would like to have. Bush says the federal deficit has to be brought down.
5: Money, money, money, money.
3: Hundreds of SUNY New Paltz students are planning a day of outrage in Albany on Monday over what else? The proposed state budget cuts. They don't like them. A non-money story to tell you about. Toy guns can be dangerous. A 10-year-old Newburgh boy found that out the hard way yesterday. Police almost shot him during the heat of a drug raid. Police say Lamar Patterson of Lander Street, Newburgh, led police on a chase after a drug raid. Patterson was carrying a toy gun. Police say it looked kind of real. He almost fired some shots. Newburgh police say they see a lot of fake guns that look real and might not always have the time to find out. Sports action. Bullets shot down the Nets 110-103. Rangers over Winnipeg 4-3. Devils beat Detroit 6-3. Partly sunny, breezy, highs in the mid to upper 20s. 13 degrees right now. I'm Carl Kilb.
4: Wait a minute. Before you go,
3: that's my favorite part, too.
4: Yeah,
3: you get to say my name.
4: That's okay. You'll get to say your name a lot of times in your life, but there's not many times where you get an honest to God tribute to Carl Kilb.
2: Well,
4: it's something that John has worked on for quite a while. He's gone back through his reels and reels and storehouses of tapes, and why don't you tell him what you've got?
2: You didn't think we'd let you go without going back to your very first newscast on WPDH.
3: I mean, got rid of all those tapes.
2: No, we wanted to prove to listeners you've improved over the last 2 years, and this is your very first newscast. And you remember, back then, Carl, you had a problem. You always had one thing on your mind, and you could not get it off your mind. Let's go back to that tumultuous day. Here's Carl's first newscast on WPDH.
6: 10 minutes in front of 7 a.m., 6:50. It's the morning show. Coming up next hour, we're going to be taking your calls for Dial a Diddle. But first, a new news guy. He's here for the first time. Please welcome, ladies and gentlemen, Carl Kilb. What's going on, Carl?
3: A nice day. I'm Carl Kilb.
6: We know your name. What's going on in the news, Carl?
3: Have a nice day. I'm Carl Kilb.
6: Yeah, okay. Well, we do know that there's some news going on. We saw the newspaper this morning, some headlines and stuff. Do you have any news for us today?
3: Have a nice day. I'm Carl Kilb.
6: Yeah, we
3: get that name
6: know
3: there.
6: Your name. We know your name. I think everyone on the face of the planet at this point knows your name. We'd be interested to know some news. You got some?
3: Have a nice day. I'm Carl Kilb.
6: This is getting just a little bit ridiculous. We really need some news. We hired you to do the news, not just to say your name. I mean, I produced this show. What would you do, say, if I forced you to do the news and stop saying your name? I mean, it's important that the people know what's going on. I mean, what would you do? What would you do to get back at me? What would you get to try to stop
3: me? Semi-automatic 9mm pistol. It's going to happen soon, as soon as the money is available.
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0: 101.5 WPDH, I'm Carl Kilb. And of course, I have to send a song out to my wife, Alexis, and my three kids, Carl, Trevor, and Callista. My wife loves to travel. She always comes up with great trips for us. So, of course, we need five tickets, but I'm going to go with Eddie Money. Two tickets to paradise on the home of rock and roll. 101.5 WPDH.

0: It has been paradise getting back here on the home of rock and roll. Thanks again for giving me the opportunity to be here to relive so many great memories of PDH. Special thanks to Anthony and Reg for making all this happen. Think about how much the world has changed since the 80s. Now we have the internet, we have smartphones, social media, streaming services, AI, blockchain, self-driving cars. Very few things are the same as they were in the 70s and 80s. PDH still plays the best rock of all time with live DJs who are part of the community. It's the soundtrack of the Hudson Valley, Northeast PA, where I am, and beyond. I'm Carl Kilb, saying goodbye just for now. I hope they invite me back again. Long live 101.5 WPDH Poughkeepsie, New York, the home of rock and roll.
1: Hey, Carl, hold on. Just one second. I have to interrupt Carl. Lane Bajardi here just stepped in. Carl hired me here. I told the story yesterday while I was on the air.
0: And Lane, all these years later, is making that look like such a brilliant decision. It was brilliant enough when we were here working together, but I still hear Lane in New York all the time, doing a great job every day.
1: And Carl needs his props for, he set up a renaissance here on Tendo Road for the news department. He came in and he just set up an operation that, over the course of, from him to me to Jay Reynolds to Roger Clark and beyond, it was the beginning of a thing that followed over almost two decades. It started something in the news department here that continued for a long time, and the DNA started with Carl at that time. Carl was also the first. He was very proud. I heard the report from you had the old Attorney General Bob Abrams talking about the Tawana Brawley case, and Carl was all over that and leading the way on that the whole time, and really that started the renaissance for this radio station from a news department point of view.
0: And funny to mention, Lane, didn't mean to interrupt, but funny to mention, I think the only time PDH ever broke format in the history of the station was to run a one-hour Tawana Brawley case documentary, which was really unreal.
1: It was unreal. And funny that you mentioned that, Carl, because that documentary was the quintessential documentary on the subject. It aired both on PDH and our sister station, WEOK. And you won a whole bunch of awards for it. And I remember that I was with you when you won a New York State Broadcasters Association award for this. And you were so proud of it. You brought it back to the station. And you went into Rob Dyson's office, and Rob was so proud too, and you just wanted to show him the award. Look at this wonderful award that I won for the station. And Rob, who was here yesterday, it was wonderful to see him, was like, oh, that's great. So look, gonna look great right here above my desk where it's going to stay.
0: Yes.
1: And the look on your face was like, what?
0: His locked office for only select few people to see.
1: Exactly. And I thought perhaps you thought you were going to get to keep it at some point. So I don't have that actual award. Rob still has that, and Rob's going to keep it.
0: But if you're listening, Rob, we would accept it.
1: But I have the closest thing I could find to it. This is a New York State Broadcasters Association Excellence in Broadcasting Award, exactly like the one that Rob kept.
0: Wow.
1: I scribbled on it.
0: It's beautiful. I'll cherish this. And Lane, so proud of the news team we put together back in the day. Hard to believe that we had about eight people at one point covering news all over the Hudson Valley and even Albany. And it was just incredible to come in here in the morning to do morning radio on the FM rock station, and back then the AM was a big band station, and to have phenomenal news ready to go because so many people were even working in the evening covering town hall meetings and county board meetings and everything else going on.
1: And to take all the information and narrow it down into that minute or two you had on PDH every half hour in the morning drive was key to the success and keeping things going all this time. So great to see you here. Just want to step in and give you that award. It is an actual award for those of you who can't see it because this is radio, but I kind of put a different badge on it to make
0: it's beautiful. Yeah. I will definitely cherish it.
1: All right.
0: And if Rob is listening, hey, we would take that trophy if you don't have room for it.
2: I hope he still has it.
1: I'm sure he does.
2: He's probably got a big wall with it all listed.
0: And thanks to Rob for letting us do all that we did here back in the day. Build out a news team, really push the station forward in so many different ways. I thanked Mike as well. So great to hear so many voices on the air yesterday. Yeah. I thought Stan Beinstein did a phenomenal job, really is the station historian. He ran sales back in the day when I was here. Greg O'Brien, a fun PDH fact, went to the same high school as me. in Bergen County, New Jersey, St. Joseph's Regional High School. Greg's just a couple years older than me, so we didn't know each other well in high school. But at some point, we were here on the air together, and we were like, hey, I think we went to the same high school.
1: Yeah.
0: So just such a pleasure to be back. Amazing.
1: Outstanding.
2: Well, hey, we've got more coming up.
0: Yeah.
2: Thank you guys for coming in. Ron Ninney is coming in next. And Ron is just, if you can help me set this up.
1: Yeah, Ron is one of the true, you know, godfathers of this format on WPDH. Ron Ninney, Ron Rezzi with Stan and the others there, Mike Harris at the time. This is like the original crew in those first few years. You know, the people that can go back to the first, you know, 1, 2, 3, 4, 5 years of rock and roll, which is pretty amazing for those of us who think being here for the decade or the 15th or the 20th was something. That's going back even further.
2: And Ron is on remote. So Ron, can you actually hear us now? I don't know. We've been texting, and I
3: yeah,
2: have his.
3: Yeah, I can definitely hear you now. Can you hear me?
2: Ron is here. Yeah.
1: Testing 1, 2, 3. Hear him loud and clear.
3: Yeah. I'm on, this crazy thing called clean feed. It works. I love it.
2: So we have a remote connection. Ron, where are you, just to set it up for the listeners?
3: Yeah, I'm in the San Francisco Bay Area. I've been here for 40 years, and, this is where I've done rock and roll since I left the East Coast. Yeah.
2: Cool. Okay.
3: So it's great to be here. I mean, it's just amazing that we're able to do this coast to coast. Thanks for inviting me.
2: So Ron, do you want to just, you know, we're running a little bit behind schedule as we have been all day long. Do you want to set up the first song that we had on your list, which was the Eagles, and just go right into it?
3: Sure. Please.
2: Okay. The floor is yours, my friend.
3: Okay. Thanks, everybody. Well, hello. 101.5 WPDH. It's been 46 years since I've said those call letters. And 50 years ago, I started my career at this amazing radio station that's celebrating a gigantic anniversary, 50 years. You know, I was a kid out of college, just graduated from Syracuse University in the summer of 76, and walked into the back door of PDH and met Ralph Arrigale, who was the general manager, God rest his soul, at that time. And I said, hey, man, very nice to meet you. I'm a kid graduated from college. I'd love to do radio. And I'll work for free because, you know, there were no internships back then. So he brought me in, introduced me to Rob Dyson and to Roy Rutanen, who was the program director. And I started recording commercials and working in the production studio during the summer. And finally, Roy Rutanen said, hey, Ron, you want to do an air shift 5 to 10 at night? I said, sure. Well, let's start on Labor Day, 1976. And the rest is history, as they say. I guess you could say I'm the OG, as the kids say. You know, it's just great to be celebrating this anniversary with all of you. So let's play some music from 1976, the Eagles, 101.5 WPDH.

ACH. The Eagles from Hotel California, one of the biggest records from 1976. Well, it's great to be back. This is Ron Nenny. If you don't remember, I was on the station from 1976 to 1980, along with some of the early greats like Stan Beinstein and Roy Rutanen, Ron Rizzi, Mike Harris. We really had a great air staff. And, you know, like most FM rock stations back in the 70s, PDH was rather freeform. So the DJs created their own playlists. We embraced new music. And one of the artists that we were really into at that time was playing The Bottom Line in New York City in 1977. We were part of a group of stations that were embracing this artist early, WBCN in Boston and KCN in San Francisco and NEW in New York City, all embracing this artist. And they decided to have a showcase concert in New York City at The Bottom Line. And it is Tom Petty. Tom Petty and the Breakdown was a 45 at that time before the album came out. So let's play Tom Petty and the Breakdown, 101.5 WPDH, the home of rock and roll.

101.5 WPDH, the home of rock and roll. Talking Heads. You know I had to play the Talking Heads. Psycho Killer from Talking Heads 77. They played the Joyous Lake, I believe, in 1977. We actually saw them in New York City at that time as well. pardon me. Wouldn't they be the greatest reunion? I think that David Byrne has a terrific solo career going on, but I'd love to see the Talking Heads play once again. My name is Ron Nenny. I'm enjoying this so much. This is the 50th anniversary of WPDH. I was around in the very, very beginning, and I'm just thrilled to be part of it and thankful that we can make it happen. I'm coming to you live on my Mac from the West Coast, so this is lots of fun. Here's another one from 1977, a little band of rowdy guys from Australia. They opened up for Rush at the Mid-Hudson Civic Center, believe it or not. This is AC/DC from If You Want Blood, You Got It. 101.5 WPDH, the home of rock and roll.

Oh, yeah. 101.5 WPDH. AC/DC. All right. Never gets old. I love that. You know, so many great shows at the Mid-Hudson Civic Center in the late 70s. AC/DC. I remember Meatloaf. We had Billy Joel. Bob Marley and the Wailers actually played at Mid-Hudson Civic Center. Can you believe it? Great stuff. And, of course, the legacy continued through the 80s and 90s. A terrific venue. It's Ron Nenny. I'm celebrating the 50th anniversary with WPDH. It's just great to be here. And for the WPDH 50th anniversary, we're featuring the albums you submitted as your favorites. Now, this week, Big 50 album is Shout at the Devil from Motley Crue. We'll play from start to finish tonight at 11 o'clock. And the Big 50 is brought to you by Tosca, Chrysler, Jeep, Dodge, Ram, Fiat of Kingston. All right. Let's do it. We'll be back with a great story about the last

0: Chance Saloon, we used to call it. We call it the Chance now, right? But that's coming up.
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0: And here comes Ron. Ron, you still with us? There you go.
1: Oh, yeah. I'm sorry. I thought we were going to play David Johansen after that. 101.5.
0: I'm sorry, Ron.
1: That's okay. Police Roxanne, Last Chance, 1978. Everybody tells the story about being there when you were, one of seven people at the show. But I definitely was one of the people at the show. And I was able to discuss that with Sting a couple of years later. And he validated the fact that I was one of the seven people. So case closed on that. We are celebrating 50 years of rock and roll. The home of rock and roll for 50 years at WPDH. It is just amazing to see the station survive. I mean, it's not easy. Radio is a tough business. And it's due to great management, great programming, fantastic fan base of the Hudson Valley. I've been involved with radio, with streaming, with satellite broadcasting, and there's nothing like radio broadcasting, being a local radio station, listening to what the listening audience would like to hear, and it's just, and of course, taking care of the advertisers that keep the station afloat. So congratulations, WPDH. I love being involved. Are we going to play some Rolling Stones here? Miss You?
0: Oh, or do you want to go into Johansen? You want to do Rolling
1: Stones? We're going to go into Johansen. Another great show at the Last Chance in 1978. In fact, we have buttons, Funky Bashique buttons, WPDH Funky Bashique buttons. I know Stan Beinstein has one. You can probably find them on eBay. I've got a jar of buttons as well. So let's listen to David Johansen, Funky But Chic, 101.5 WPD.

0: 101.5 WPDH, the home of rock and roll. Rolling Stones, Miss You. This is Ron Nenny, and that brings me back. Ron Rizzi and I used to go to a lot of shows together, and we were invited to go see Peter Tosh at the Beacon Theater in New York City. We were playing You Gotta Walk and Don't Look Back, you know, Peter Tosh and Mick Jagger's duet together. And Ron said, there's a surprise with this concert, so get ready. Well, it was a warm-up for the Rolling Stones' Some Girls tour. And the Stones actually opened for Peter Tosh at the Beacon Theater. Wow. It was the first time I'd ever seen the Stones. So that was really, it really blew my mind. The other thing that was cool about it was Paul McCartney was sitting in the same row, about three seats down from us. Quite special. Yeah. All right. It's Ron Nenny. We have a 50th anniversary celebration all weekend long. It was so great to listen to, Stan and Jody yesterday and all the jocks coming back to celebrate for the weekend. I am so grateful that you included me. And coming back, we've got Van Halen next.
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101.5 WPDH, the home of rock and roll with Twisted Sister. And I'll never forget the Good Times Cafe live broadcast we did with that band, trying to convince Dee Snider not to swear live on the air. But it was a great show. And the Good Times Cafe had a couple of live broadcasts including Joe Jackson around the same time. That was in 1980. Well, this is Ron Nenny. It's been such a thrill to celebrate the 50th anniversary with WPDH. You know, it means so much to me. And I once again, I have to thank Rob Dyson, the original owner, who brought me in along with Roy Rutanen, the program director, fellow DJs Mike Harris, Ron Rizzi, Jody Millman, and others. It was the beginning of my career that has been wonderful for the past 50 years. So thanks again. We'll be back in Poughkeepsie before you know it. And I want to, we're going to play Dire Straits now. Okay. Thanks again, everybody. Dire Straits, WPDH 101.

0: life, baby. Welcome to the 101.5 WPDH anniversary weekend. My name is Nona Cooper, and I'm here with my son, Tommy Cooper, and we are hosting the Mark Cooper Alumni Hour. How you doing today, Tommy?
1: I'm doing pretty good. I'm just so stoked to be here. There's like really an electricity in the room that I'm so stoked about. And I was talking to a lot of the guys, and it's not like this every day. Like it's really awesome to be here. And I just love the first song choice so much because it's like I remember Dad playing you that song all the time on the radio,
0: time, yeah.
1: And you being so embarrassed about it, and me being so embarrassed about it. And given the opportunity, I had to play it to embarrass my girlfriend because I texted her before and I was like, I have to pay homage in a proper way. So I'm just super stoked to be here and ready to go. You know what I mean?
0: Me too. I can't, it was great. As soon as we walked out, got out of the car, they were like, the Coopers are here. And I was like, this is where we need to be this weekend. Wouldn't want to be any other place. About 6 months ago, Anthony Verano called me and he asked if we wanted to participate. And I kind of misunderstood the assignment, going to be perfectly honest. I thought we were going to participate kind of in a group setting the way Dad's show always was, His show was always a full cast of characters. I don't even want to get into all the names, but you guys know who they are. Tobin and Mikey, Rock and Steve, so many folks, right? I thought we were going to kind of jump in on a couple breaks. We were going to laugh along with some great stories. And then when he called me on Thursday and said, all right, Reggie's going to be here, our new best friend, right? He's going to run the board for you, get your playlist together, And I was like, excuse me? Turns out we have the honor of hosting this entire hour. And I think this is going to be the best hour of live radio from 4 to 5 produced by a nurse and a line cook. We're going to rock this out. All right? So we're getting started. Totally misunderstood this assignment, but we are absolutely honored to be here. I don't think that we can express our appreciation for how much Mark means to us and how much we miss him and how grateful we are to be here to honor him. He really is a radio legend. It's been so amazing to listen for the past 2 days. I don't think there's been a single DJ that didn't mention his name. And, he really continues to have such an impact in the Hudson Valley. And we are just thrilled to be here. So I think we should get started with some Coopisms. How does that sound to you, Tom?
1: Sounds pretty good.
0: All right, let's do it.
2: All right, kids. Big show for you today, but my football team wins. I'm just in a good mood. Hi, PDH, who's this? I swear I didn't touch anything. Good morning to you. All right, baby. We got some more calls coming in. My bad, guys. Nicely done. I'm gonna pop him in the goddamn mouth. It's another full show. I wanna say hey to everybody who's gonna go to the 544, 631, 714, 815, 913. It's time for news. And here's Rick Smith.

0: tell you something. You know, I'll tell you something. I have really bad ankles because I'm fat. And if you it's just that easy. Coming back in just a couple, hang around. Coming back in just a couple, hang around. Coming back in just a couple, hang around. Coming back in just a couple, hang around.
1: Okay. Yeah, it's so nice to kind of get that voice back on the radio such a long time. I mean, we were doing so much prep work, and growing up, I wasn't really allowed to listen to the show. And I remember being kind of angry at you for that. Being like, I was allowed to be on the radio. Like, I talked when I was 6, 7 years old.
2: If not earlier than that, yeah.
1: Yeah. And I was like, how come I can't listen? What the heck?
2: Did you get an idea after we listened to hours and hours of your dad's bits that maybe that wasn't a bad parenting decision on my part?
1: I mean, personally, I think a song about a 3-inch tool is a pretty classic one. Listening to it with my mother, maybe not. But
2: right. I mean, I think there was a little pearl clutching on your part last night.
1: Yeah.
2: You know, as a 23-year-old frat boy, I thought you were blushing more than I was last night. Some of Dad's bits were really, so funny. I mean, I can't even imagine how funny. But it was really amazing to listen to that whole box set. What a gift that was. When we went to Mike Colvin's, unfortunately, it was his memorial fundraiser, right? There was a whole entire box set of Best of Coop and Tobin, Best of Coop and Patty, Best of Coop and Mikey CDs that were there on the table. And I took all of the raffle tickets that I could buy, and I put them all in for that. So I was not surprised when I won them, and that was a gift just for you. And I just thought we should have them. I did not know how they were going to come in absolute perfect service for us last night. But we listened to all of it last night so we could pick all the right things to play for today. But wow, some of those bits age like milk, perhaps. I did not think at any time I was going to have to explain to you about Bill Clinton and Monica Lewinsky. Did not think I was going to have to explain to you who Tawana Brawley was, even. That was interesting. That was interesting. But, and also cancel culture did not exist back in the 90s. I think there would have been a lot of issues at that point. But we did pick a lot of cool stuff. There was a time that I did not let you listen. I did not let you and your brother and sister listen to the show most mornings. For a lot of good reasons. One of the bits that they did was, and I can't remember if it was Rockin' Steve, but I'm pretty sure that it was. He stood in front of the toll booths at the Mid-Hudson Bridge, and they announced a special word. So if the listeners knew the special word and they told Rockin' Steve, he would pay their toll. And the special words were, pretty spicy, and I would have to explain things to your brother and sister. And I decided that maybe we were going to pass on listening to Dad on the way into work. But that became very tricky in my professional life, as I would get to work and my coworkers would listen, and they knew more about my intimate life than I would have chosen for myself. And, it was a very, very awkward to know that, like, your dad and Rick Zolder had conversation about our intimate interactions that I didn't know about, but my coworkers did. So that was fun. There was a lot of advantages too to be married to your dad. I got to go to amazing shows, amazing concerts, amazing sporting events, meet really incredible comics, incredible performers. Who gets to meet Bill Clinton at a U2 concert, but radio performer's wife? I mean, that's pretty cool. We met Mickey Hart, Meatloaf. I met Meatloaf like 3 times when he came to the Civic Center. But Bill Clinton was, I mean, that was a big winner.
3: Yeah.
2: He opened for George Carlin one time at the Bardavon, I think, or the place in Kingston. Ian Anderson, we met Ian Anderson one time when they were rubbing elbows. That was pretty cool.
1: No, and even going back to like yesterday, listening to some of the bits, like I had a phase in high school where I got really into stand-up comedy. It's kind of in my blood. But there was a moment where Andrew Dice Clay came on, and I was like, oh my God, Andrew Dice Clay is on my dad's radio show. That's insane.
2: You thought that John Tobin was doing Andrew Dice Clay come live on the show first.
3: Oh, yeah.
2: Yeah, and that was pretty cool.
1: Yeah, really cool.
2: And if they were really awesome, I would stop by before work just to, take a gander. So that was fun. And, you know, Tom would come to me in his teenagers when he, like, you were big on stand-up. And he would be like, I just heard this guy. He was really amazing.

0: Like, that's insane.
1: John Panette. I mean, I can, you know, like, amazing. Amazing names and talents came through the Hudson Valley as they were getting started. So pretty cool that they also did, you know, 15 minutes in this studio here where we're standing, you know. Very, very cool.
0: And perhaps even bigger than, like, the celebrity influence, maybe, like, the impact that Dad had on the community and the fact that we get to say we were a part of that in a lot of ways.
1: Oh, absolutely. Absolutely. You know, one of the things that's really great and part of why we're here today is we want to talk about the Roof-a-thon. They're bringing back the Roof-a-thon, you know, for one weekend only, perhaps. But it's going to be back where it used to be on the original site. It's now a Citgo, not a 7-Eleven anymore, but it's a Citgo on Route 9 in Wappingers. And it's going to be on the weekend from June 26th to June 28th. And then this year, they're going to be raising funds for the Sparrow's Nest. They're bringing back the Road Warriors. There's going to be a poker run this year and the boot drive. And that's all going to be back for this one-of-a-kind PDH event. And the thanks go out to O'Connor and Partners, Ulster Savings Bank, Perfect Exteriors, and MHA of Dutchess County.
2: And you were worried about being on the radio here and doing a whole hour of this. You've got it down.
1: I know. Maybe nursing isn't for me after all.
0: I mean, I think we spent more time prepping for this show than my dad did in his entire radio career.
1: It's not like you can report it to HR. Now, I think it's fine.
2: So why don't we grab a song? You guys picked a bunch of songs.
1: Sure.
2: Do you want to tell me which song you want to go to and why?
1: Taking Care of Business, because there wasn't a karaoke microphone in three states that he wouldn't have sung that song to.
2: Okay, here we go. BTO. Taking Care of Business, 101.5 WPDH, the home of rock and roll.

0: 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We'll throw it to you guys over there.
1: Oh, so I forgot what we were going to say. Anyway, so what else did you inherit from your dad other than your love of stand-up, do you think?
2: So my big, beautiful blue eyes.
1: Oh, of course. That's always a
2: good one.
1: Yeah. The ladies love those.
2: Yeah. The ladies don't love, though, is I don't carry a wallet. I never saw my dad carry a wallet.
0: Yeah.
2: And so he never does. So I never did. It was just never something that I was like, oh, I need to make sure I go get a wallet. And because of that, I have lost so many debit cards, so many driver's licenses, like half a dozen credit cards. Mm-hmm. And it stresses out everyone else in my life.
1: Particularly
2: but,
1: your mother, just so you know.
2: Yeah, but every time I lose one, she goes, oh, you're just like your father.
1: Yeah, so the thing about this, though, is your father could go anywhere and everyone knew who he was and didn't need to prove who his identity was. And he never needed any money because everybody was happy to buy him a drink. Everybody was happy to buy him a sandwich. You, not so much.
2: Yeah. being a 23-year-old and just like not being able to go buy liquor at the liquor store because I don't have my own ID, kind of crazy.
1: Run out of gas from time to time because you don't have your ID or a credit card. Cool.
3: So if anybody's tuning in quickly, just in case somebody's turned on the radio, we're talking about Mark Cooper this hour. Mm-hmm. You guys should introduce yourselves again just so people know who, if they don't know who you are.
1: Sure, absolutely. So my name's Nona Cooper. This is...
2: I'm Thomas Cooper. I'm the son of Mark Cooper, Little Coop.
1: Little Coop. And we are hosting the Mark Cooper's Hour during the 101.5 WPDH 50th anniversary weekend. And we are so happy to be here. Anthony Verano asked us to join since Coop couldn't do his hour. We're doing it for him. And we are talking about some memories of the radio station and telling some stories about Coop, bringing back some of his bits and playing some of his favorite songs.
3: I was going to say, so why don't we take a break?
1: Sure.
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14: Children's books that didn't make it, I guess, rejected by the various school boards across the country. You are different, and that's bad. The boy who died from eating all his vegetables. The kid's guide to hitchhiking.
1: Now, why does that not work?
15: I don't know. I hitchhike to school every day.
14: Kathy was so bad, her mom stopped loving her.
16: That's a pretty good one.
14: Here's a great one. Curious George and the High Voltage Fence. All cats go to hell. These are books you will not see appearing on.
15: No, these are ones that are not recommended.
14: Required reading lists.
15: There will be no summer book reports on these books.
14: The Little Sissy Who Snitched. Some Kittens Can Fly. And of course, this one, the always inspiring, that's it, I'm putting you up for adoption. Grandpa gets a casket.
15: Oh, God.
14: This might be my favorite. The magic world inside the abandoned refrigerator. These are kids' books you will not see.
15: No, they're not available. You can't find them anywhere. Don't be looking to take a test on them when you get back.
14: That's right. This one's a little dark. Garfield Gets Feline Leukemia.
15: Oh. But you know, that's a very special summer book that opens a lot of kids' eyes to different problems that are faced by cats out there.
14: That's exactly right. Strangers Have the Best Candy is another title.
15: And they do, John.
14: Yep.
15: And they do.
14: And there's a little advice one for kids. Little advice here. Whining, kicking, and crying to get your way.
1: It works.
14: The ever popular, you were an accident. Things rich kids have, but you never will. Pop Goes the Hamster and other great microwave games. And there's a nice soothing one for the young ones. Where would you like to be buried?
16: That's a good one.
14: And of course, your nightmares are real. That's another good one. The man in the moon is actually Satan.
15: I can't believe how many books have been banned this year.
14: Run with scissors as fast as you can. So that's it. Those are some book titles you will not
15: Those
1: are
14: you will
1: pretty
14: not
1: impressive.
14: Be seeing on the required reading list for children.
3: There you go. So who was the other voice on that?
1: So that was John Tobin, and I could hear Robin Taylor laughing in the background, too. Do we have any of those in your collection, you think? No.
2: I think I really liked Run Really Fast with Scissors.
1: That
2: I think
1: that's a good one.
2: That's a good one, yeah.
1: All of Your Nightmares Are True, that's a good one, too. Yeah, I'd like to read that one to you into bed. Yeah, that'd be good. Okay, so I want to remind everybody that the Roof-a-thon is coming back for 1 weekend only at its original site on the Sitco on Route 9 in Wappingers. You're going to come see everybody from the station June 26th and 28th as they raise funds for the Sparrow's Nest. The Road Warriors, Poker Run, and the Boot Drive will all be back for this one-of-a-kind event. Thanks go out to O'Connor and Partners, Ulster Savings Bank, Perfect Exteriors, and MHA of the Dutchess County. You know, I think it's really important that we talk about Roof-a-thon because, you know, Roof-a-thon literally was one of your origin stories.
2: Oh, yeah, being born after the day after the 2003
1: Roof-a-thon. Yeah, the very morning after Roof-a-thon, as a matter of fact.
2: And you were telling me yesterday that Dad just got home and he was so tired and he was just like ready to go to bed. And he was like, do not have this baby tomorrow. And then sure shooting, I just came right out. I think it was going up and down the ladder so many times that might have sped up the birth for you.
1: Yeah, I think that women who are 9 months pregnant when it's 100 degrees probably should not climb up ladders multiple times a day to a 7-Eleven. But, you know, his dedication and my dedication to PDH events were unrelenting, really. I'm not sure you're aware of this, but, you know, the Roof-a-thon certainly was very important to your dad. But there were many other PDH events that your dad absolutely loved. One of them was the Camp Out for Kids. That was something that he created, actually, and PDH helped him do that for many, many years. It started, actually, in a pup tent in the parking lot in front of the Barnes & Noble. And that was a great event that he put on right before Christmas. And he had listeners bring toys for children in the Hudson Valley. So that they could be dispersed for the holidays, right? And that eventually went to that they brought in an RV. And then I think the last one was held in the mall. Everybody got really cushy about that. But do you remember those events?
2: I do remember those events. I remember being really fascinated by the fake fire that we had in the
1: mall. That was on the mall, yeah.
2: And I also remember, in one of those events where we were out in the RV in a parking lot somewhere, I remember leaving to go decorate the Christmas tree and being really upset that Dad couldn't come with me. And I was like, what the heck, man? It's December. I can't see my dad. And then you told me something along the lines of he's being Santa for somebody else right now. Mm-hmm. And I don't really think I understood what that meant until I grew up and matured a little bit more. And, you know, I hope he's still being Santa for somebody else.
1: Yeah, you know, and that was really important to him that he had the opportunity to give back to the community. He did love entertaining. Yes, absolutely loved doing his stand-up. But his gift, what that gift did is that he had the opportunity to give to the community by being recognized, by having this voice. The Camp Out for the Kids, Roof-a-thon. He also started Food Stock, which was a concert that was given at the Chance. Started on a napkin in a bar. It still continues to this day. That helps replenish the food pantries in the in the area. Things like that. I don't think that there was a single restaurant that got opened. A band that wasn't sponsored that he didn't help endorse or promote. Like we already talked about new comics that came in. He was all about giving back, and I think that's an incredible gift, and I think that makes his radio career, what was important about his radio career, rather, so much more important. You know, it wasn't just a job. It wasn't just, a buttons that he pushed from 6 to 10, about being funny or about listening to music. It was about what that could provide for the community.
2: And just being able to provide a laugh, and I think in a world that really needs a little bit of comedy
1: sometimes.
2: It needs
1: humor, right?
2: Yeah.
1: So important. And I think that really carried through, after he passed. It wasn't just support that we got from our friends and family. Like, we had a tremendous amount of support from his listeners and things like that, and how much that meant to us.
2: Yeah, and I think just being able to, like, come together and kind of, be a bigger community and be and him being able to facilitate that is so incredible.
1: So incredible. Right, really, I think that's, again, that's why it means so much for us to be here, that his legend lives on and it's so important.
3: Well, let's play Come Together then.
1: Yeah, let's do it.
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1: Sounds good.

0: 101.5 WPDH, the home of rock and roll. We're doing the Coop Hour here, and I guess we're going to get ready for another. I'm sorry, I lost my train of thought. I'm supposed to be the radio professional. You guys are doing much better.
1: Well, thank you, Reggie. You've had a long 2 days.
0: It's been so great reliving these memories and stuff. And you know, and one of the things I think I can speak for every radio person, whether I've known them or haven't known them, and I only knew him for a brief time when we worked in between his PDH stuff. Mm-hmm. I got to work with him for a brief time, and it was more like, hello, hey, how you doing? Everybody he talked to, everybody he touched, every person, he treated the same way. He was a nice guy, and just, oh, and he was who he was.
1: Right,
0: there was
1: absolutely.
0: There was no, oh, let me turn it on, let me turn it off. And you could just sense that with him. So it just, it's amazing. So what are we going to play? So we're going to take a break.
1: Okay. Sounds good.
0: We're
1: going
0: to come back. I know. So a couple of things, a couple of housekeeping notes. One, the request line has been blowing up. Talking on the phone is a whole nother show and entity. Okay. So I don't want people to think we're not live in the studio. The same thing yesterday. People kept calling the request line. It's a whole different thing to do phones and shows. So we're not doing any of that. So just so people know, I appreciate people calling. And so it's just a lot, especially we're just trying to do all this and it's organically happening or whatever. And we're running late today.
1: It is
0: what it is. I know we came on late. So I don't want to cut anybody off. So we're going to just run late today because it's PDH and we can do it. It's 50 years. Right.
1: Sure.
0: Yeah. So what are we going to do? We're going to clear the break. We're going to come back after the top of the hour. We're going to do another bit. What are we going to do?
1: You want to hear the Yankees song? Talk about the Yankees? I mean, I know Stephen Colvin already played it, but we have a whole different perspective about the Yankees.
0: Okay. Do you want to do Yankees? You want to do Pee in the Pool? Well, what do you want to do?
2: Let's do the Yankee song.
0: Let's do the Yankee song.
1: Okay. Perfect. Yeah. Let's
0: okay,
1: do it.
0: Good. Okay. Good. Okay. We're going to do that. We're honoring Mark Cooper. We'll do the Yankee song coming up here on WPDH.
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19: Every day from here to fall, it's an even money bet. Another pitcher's waking up, his sheets are soaked with sweat. It don't matter what you do or say, son, you better pray. cause you got to get up and play the New York Yankees today. I'd like to thank Arlo Guthrie for this song. It don't matter if you're a Tiger, oh, or Devil Ray, a Royal Twin, Indian, or even an Oakland A, a Red Sox or a White Sox, it's a bad day to be a Jay. Cause you got to get up and play the New York Yankees today. The lineup's strong from 1 to 9, ain't no missing link. Why, there's Tino, the Rock, Chad Curtis, and the straw that stirs the drink. You always run the risk of feeling like a fairy when you get thrown out at first by Mr. Mariah Carey. When you play the Yankees, you better bring your sticks. You'd better lay some leather, cause they won't give you dick. Now block bats and leadoff, and always gets on base. When Bernie comes up to knock him in, the ball leaves without a trace. Paul O'Neill patrols right field, Jorge and Girardi catch. David

Most teams' number 8 batter has hitting that's atrocious. But not the Yanks. You see, he cranks, and his name is Scotty Brocious. Torrey's bench is strong, so if he needs a push, he goes to Swaim or Soho, or my man Homer Bush. Mariano throws the lightning. Irabu throws the thunder. There's Nelson, Stanton, and Graham Lloyd. He comes from way down under. Pettit, he's a Cajun. El Duque arrived by raft. If you try to hit off a cone, you're gonna get the shaft. It don't matter what you do or say.

0: I love that song.
1: Oh, it's absolutely a classic. And the fact that Dad wrote it was also like, helped write it.
0: Yeah. I love Vito Petrosino. What a great guy. You know, he wrote a lot of songs for PDH and with your dad. That was one of my favorites. When we were driving in to Poughkeepsie today, we heard Steve Colvin played it.
1: Yeah.
0: And we were like, well, you know, it was kind of part of our playlist. Should we add it? But we have a different perspective on it than Steven did. So we decided to keep it in.
1: Yeah. So something that would make my dad roll in his grave right now is I'm, in fact, a Yankees fan. Those who know him, he was a big Sox fan. But like growing up in New York, it just became more natural by osmosis. And I started watching more Yankees games than I did Sox games. And eventually, for my 16th birthday, I went to my first Yankees game. And it was awesome because I got my name on the Jumbotron. But the cooler thing was, they played the song at the stadium. We heard it and we recorded it and we were like, oh my God, oh my God. We like totally freaked out. And that was just such an awesome thing.
0: Right.
1: Like how big his reach was and like the opportunity. Like, wow, it's not just like a little radio show. It's like
0: amazing, right?
2: But the great thing you played it is you played the original version, the one that Colvin played earlier, and the one at the stadium didn't have the Mariah reference in it.
0: Right. Yeah, so. You know, I spoke to Vito earlier today, and he was like, I'll send you the clean copy. Like, the one that we listened to last night had Mark Laffin in the background reacting to it. And I was like, that's the one I like. Yeah. So it was great. Yeah, I kind of felt like your dad was there for your birthday, too, you know? Playing the song.
1: And I also should say, don't worry, I'm still a giant Bills fan, because if my dad was anything, he was a Bills fan.
0: Yeah.
1: And I just wonder what he would think about Josh Allen.
0: Josh Allen, right?
1: So unfortunate that he had to live through the 15 years of the drought, four Super Bowl losses, and now we have this unicorn at quarterback who's, I used to say he's like a polar bear with an RPG for an arm, as like kind of a baseline, you know, coming from Wyoming. I just always wonder what Dad would think about him, think about the team, and you know, finally the fact that they have some success.
0: You know, when we went to, when Duncan took you to your first Bills game and they had that phenomenal, like they weren't doing great. And then they started to turn around and they had a great win at the end. I was like, you know, I think because you went to your first Bills game, this was it. We were going to start winning. And we did, but you know, like.
1: Yeah, we won six games that year. It was awesome.
0: Yeah. We have come so close every single year. And I think, you know, I think your dad's going to pull it through for us. Man. Not so much.
1: not quite. This is the year, though. Blind confidence is also something I inherited from my father.
0: Absolutely. Absolutely. Every year your dad thought they were going to pull it through. So, you know, new stadium this year, I think they're going to do it.
1: Yeah, Manchester United. I guess the Sox are winning it all, if I'm going by his logic.
0: Yeah. Now that you live in New England, maybe we'll go to the Sox. No, not going to happen. Doesn't your girlfriend like the Sox?
1: Nah.
0: Okay, so, all right. Well, we try.
2: Want to head into our next song?
0: Yeah, sounds great.
2: Okay. Red Hot Chili Peppers.
0: Ooh, love it.
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0: This was really awesome. I have some closing words, and then we'll get out of here, and you guys can get started on the next hour. So what I want to say is that, you know, Coop accomplished what so many of us can only dream of. When our time ends here, we hope that our memory continues in a meaningful way. Not many people are lucky enough to leave a legacy like Coop did. Even after his microphone went silent and his stand-up stage went dark, his memory lives on. His unmistakable voice, his incredible laugh, his crazy stories told again and again, the smile that comes whenever we hear his name. We may not hear his voice on the radio anymore, but his effusive spirit lives on in every friendship, every life he touched. Being remembered with so much love is a special gift, and Coop earned it just by being himself. Thank you so much to PDH for allowing us to participate in this event in Coop's memory. Very special thanks to Reggie for making this so easy. Make sure you attend Roofathon on the weekend of the 25th, and we'll see you on the flip side, baby.
1: Thank you guys so much. Thank you guys all so very much. This really means a lot to us to be able to do this. And like for me personally, knowing how proud he would be of both of us and having that opportunity was really so special. And thank you.
0: Thank you. Thank you. This was really great.

0: It's the home of rock and roll, 101.5 WPDH. 50th anniversary weekend. Hello, it's Paul DeMarco. How are you? 27 years since I've been on the microphone here at PDH. Great to have you along on this Sunday afternoon. 21 minutes after 5, I want to give kudos to Nono and Thomas Cooper for stopping by, saying hi, and sharing some great memories. And we've got more for you coming up. Everybody's probably wondering right now, what is my first song going to be? I think some of you can figure it out. Here's Van Halen on PDH.
1: I dedicate one to the ladies.

0: the home of rock and roll. 101.5 WPDH. Van Halen and the Ice Cream Man for the man that traded in his microphone for an ice cream cone. Right, Jack George? Thanks for joining us, by the way,
1: Why
0: Jack.
1: Why did you drag my butt in here?
0: You know,
1: what is this about?
0: Listen, I've been thinking about this for a while, and I think the reason you were actually one of the last people I met here upon my exit out of here. I had been here for about a year, and then you came in. One day I was hanging out with Tig Man, and you came in here talking about music from the band Asia as your favorite band. And I thought, I've got to have favorites. Jack here.
1: Yeah.
0: So, thank you for joining
1: me. I saw them a couple of times. Actually, one time in Peekskill at the Paramount.
0: I never had the pleasure of seeing
1: them. The original lineup, too.
0: You know, when Asia had first come out, I remember a lot of the guys I hung out with were like, oh, this band is fantastic. But the thing that surprised me was they were around for a few years, and I know they performed for many years after that, but they kind of came and went a little faster than most people had thought they were going to, you know, originally.
1: I blame Steve Howe for all
0: Okay.
1: that.
0: You can blame who you want. So a little bit about what's going on. It was actually around January of 1999 when I applied here at PDH and the sister station, which was their oldie station at the time. And I can remember Gattin hiring me after being in the Connecticut radio market for about 5 years. I always wanted to work at this big 50,000 watt radio station. As a kid, you know, back in 1978, 79, I was listening to, you know, some of the original DJs, which was back at that time, Ron Rizzi, Ron Nenny, who was actually on a little while ago. TJ the DJ, if anybody remembers TJ, he was on back at that time. And of course, you know, later on we had Pam Brooks, Bill Palmieri, Matt Walsh, Scott Carlin. I mean, the list just goes on and on. It was a little intimidating at first because, you know, I hadn't worked in the immediate Hudson Valley market. And I was a little nervous when I first got here, but Greg Gattin was very comforting, and so was Brian Jones when he hired me. And he said, listen, Paul, he goes, you're ready for this. It went exceptionally well, and here I am. We've got more music coming up. We've got more radio memories coming up. And right now we got music from Steely Dan as our anniversary continues here on this Sunday afternoon, 27 minutes after 5 o'clock here at WPDH, the home of rock and roll.

0: home of rock and roll, 101.5 WPDH. It was right around the year 1977. It was kind of a box office stiff, as they say, but the movie soundtrack did exceptionally well. Had some great artists like Linda Ronstadt, Dave Mason, Steely Dan, Boss Gags, and many more. FM, Steely Dan, here on this anniversary weekend. Jack, we were talking a couple of minutes ago while the song was playing.
1: And Liz Fox is here, by the way.
0: And Liz Fox. Liz, are you still with us?
2: Yeah, I'm kind of awake.
0: Okay, are you? Okay. Yeah, just want to make sure you're okay over there?
2: Yeah, I'm fine. You're
1: good. She ate your ice cream.
0: She did. She did.
2: It was very good.
0: Thank you. I appreciate that. You know, I offered free ice cream for anybody that was going to stick around Sunday afternoon. In fact, one of the WPDH Road Warriors is actually on his way over here with a second ice cream truck. So if you're here in the Poughkeepsie area and you want to stop by and say hi to us, we're here, and so is the ice cream today. Anyway, Jack, you were talking about like some of the memories that I had working here at PDH. You know, one of the things that probably most people know is that WPDH and their sister station, it was a winter gig for me because, you know, during the summer months I was, you know, out doing the ice cream thing. And one of the memories that I had had was when Greg Gattine hired me one day and he says, "Hey, listen, Paul," he says, "the roads are really bad out there," he says, "and they're going to get worse." He says, "I know you got four-wheel drive and you're just down the road." He says, "Some of the people couldn't even make it to work today. Can you make it?" "Sure, I'll make it over there." He hadn't warned me that when I got here, there was going to be this great big stack of cancellations. And I mean, they were pouring in as the afternoon rolled on. And here I am trying to basically, you know, get my feet wet here. And I can remember Melissa at the front counter looked in the window. She walks away and she goes, "Oh, poor Paul. He's like the new kid here and he's got this big stack." Finally, Greg came in and actually helped me with the cancellations and we got through it. That was one of many days that I got here because during the winter months is when I was here doing that radio thing. Somebody also asked me about a couple of other radio memories that I had had here. And two of them actually have to do with flooding. One of them, of course, when I was over at the sister station, somebody left the kitchen sink on in the kitchen. And this great big wave of water had come across the hallway into the studio. Oh, I'm not going to mention who that was, but I do remember who it was. And also, it was right around the time when WRRV was moving out of Middletown, and their studios were set up here on Pendel. I think it was a couple of days before they were officially supposed to go on the air, and we had a water main burst upstairs.
1: Somebody flushed a toilet, and look out below.
0: Is that what happened? Yeah, was it from a
1: that's
0: toilet
1: not the
0: flushing?
1: First time that's happened either.
0: Oh my gosh!
1: I've seen the marks on the ceiling.
0: All I can remember is coming in here. I think I was talking to John Gilmore at the time, and he says, "Oh, you're not going to believe this." He said the water was pouring through the ceiling. He said it went into the board. Yeah. He said it was just a complete disaster.
2: I remember that.
0: You do remember, Liz?
2: Yeah,
0: you were on the air, actually, at that time. Weren't you over at RRV?
2: I was doing a morning show co-host with Borsch at the time.
0: Gotcha.
1: It wasn't as bad as what Tigman did to the phone board here.
0: You know, I don't think I was around for that, was I?
1: Oh, it's legendary.
0: Yeah. You'll have to share it with me one of these days.
1: Share it. I don't think I should mention it on the air because there could be guilty people. And they might not recover. Tigman's still an employee here. I don't want to.
0: Tigman was actually, believe it or not, I had gotten to know John right around the time that I was heading out the door. Tig was just starting overnights here when I was making my way out of here. And still to this day, we still talk. We had a great lineup this afternoon, and I want to give kudos to a bunch. I got in here yesterday afternoon when I was on the ice cream truck listening to Greg O'Brien, who did a fabulous job. Mm-hmm. Jody Millman came in, and Pete Clark also joined in on the conversation there. Bill Dunn was on. Of course, Lane Bajardi, who was just here a little while ago. Freddie Coleman and Robin Taylor did a fabulous job in the afternoon. I was actually in between commutes from one gig I was doing to another, listening to those two. And Freddie talking about, you know, some of the artists that he interviewed. Just a fabulous job for all. Gary C., Scotty Perry, Smitty, all of you. Great, great reunion. We've got more coming up here at PDH. Do stick around. It's all coming here as the reunion weekend continues on 101.5 WPDH, the home of rock and roll.
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0: Music got blown up, and it was nothing but rock and roll before it was classic. Poughkeepsie, Dutchess, Hudson. That's what spawned the name WPDH. 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The first 50 years were a blast, but now it's time to write the next 50 years. Are you in?
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13: All right, going to be sunny for the remainder of this afternoon. Highs around 81, clear skies for the overnight, a low near 52, and Monday looks good. Plenty of sunshine, going to be a warm day with highs near 80. Right now, 81 degrees outside of our studios on Pendel Road here at PDH.
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0: It's the home of rock and roll, 101.5 WPDH. There he is, the king of cool himself, Donny Iris and Aaliyah. All part of this 50th anniversary here at PDH. My name is Paul DeMarco. Hope your day is going okay. We got a little while longer to talk about a few things. And Jack, I wanted to make a mention to Anthony Varano, because when I had first seen this thing where they were looking for DJs for this 50th anniversary, I thought, you know what? I got a little extra time. I'm going to give it a shot. And sure enough, he called me and we got talking on the phone. One thing led to another, and don't ask me how the conversation came in, but I said to him, I says, hey, listen, last time I spoke with you, the WPDH boombox was borderline in disrepair. He says, oh, no, wait till you see it now. He says, we fixed it. He says, I'm just waiting for a couple of door or window frames. He goes, but it's complete. When I pulled in today and saw that boombox looking the way that it did, I was tickled pink. I thought to myself, well, this is a step in the right direction. Then he says to me on the phone, he says, well, I don't know if you know this or not, Paul. He says, but the Roof-a-thon will be returning to the Hudson Valley on June 26th, 27th, and 28th at the former 7-Eleven, which is now the Citgo Quit Mark at the corner of Old Hopewell Road and Route 9, you know, where they had the 7-Eleven Roof-a-thons, you know, throughout the years. They said that this year they'll be raising the money for the Sparrow's Nest. Now, that's going to be a fun weekend. And
1: they help out people here in the Hudson Valley, which is so special.
0: Fabulous.
1: And, all the money will stay right here.
0: And then he went as far as to tell me that on Friday night, June 26th, WPDH teamed up with the owners of The Chance to present a special night with the Aussie tribute band SATO and Kiss Alive NYC.
1: Yeah.
0: So, I mean, this thing just keeps going. And then I'm looking ahead and I'm saying, oh, great. And they're even going to be having a Roof-a-thon poker run coming up on Sunday, WPDH poker run through the Hudson Valley. They're going to be traveling throughout the region, collecting cards, competing for prizes, and helping support the Roof-a-thon fundraiser as well. And they even said that the winner will become the first qualifier for a special Harley-Davidson motorcycle giveaway, courtesy of O'Toole's Harley-Davidson in Wurtsboro. So this is just going to be an epic weekend that's going to be coming up. All part of our 50-year anniversary.
1: The memories are coming back very quickly.
0: They are.
1: Anything you had just mentioned in that script just brings back memories and good times. You know how much fun I had at these Roof-a-thons?
0: Oh, my gosh.
1: And they were in August, by the way, in the dead heat, where, you know, we're baking at 85 degrees at 2 o'clock in the morning, trying to raise money and having the road crew out on the road trying to raise money.
0: I think it was one of the years when Carlson and McKenzie were actually the morning show hosts. And we were actually on our way to an ice cream gig, and I think it was City Island. And I was in that antique Good Humor truck that I had had.
1: Oh, yeah.
0: And I happened to stop at the traffic light, and I glanced over, and I gave everybody a wave, and I had PDH on the radio. And all of a sudden, I hear them go, oh, my gosh, did you just see that old-fashioned Good Humor truck with the Good Humor man? I'm laughing hysterically.
1: Were you wearing your uniform?
0: I was.
1: Did you have the changer on the side?
0: I was.
1: Changing the quarters?
0: Not only was I wearing the uniform, I did have the change belt on, and I did have the little tag with my name on it.
1: Nice.
0: And all of a sudden, I look, and these girls roll the window down alongside of me at the traffic light, and they start laughing at me. And I'm thinking, oh, Lord.
1: They just don't understand.
0: It reminded me of the time at Fast Times at Ridgemont High when the poor guy was delivering the fish, and he had that out. Fit on, and the girl started laughing at him, and he threw the outfit out. You don't know how bad I wanted to strip out of that outfit, but it was a load of fun. It really was. And yes, the Roof-a-thon does return in the Hudson Valley June 26th, 27th, 28th. Write it down. It's going to be a jamming good time with your friends here at the home of rock and roll. It's 101.5 WPDH. More of our 50-year anniversary weekend continues right now. Here's Toto on PDH.

0: home of rock and roll. 101.5 WPDH, still rocking out after all these years. Toto and Hold the Line, 5:56 Sunday afternoon, along with Paul DeMarco, you, me, and the music, and of course the memories on our 50th anniversary weekend. I had the pleasure of checking out Toto, Men at Work, and Christopher Cross this past summer, Jack.
1: And this summer, it's Bethel Woods, it's Toto, Christopher Cross, and the Romantics.
0: Oh, really?
1: The Romantics. I'm like, I didn't know they were still alive.
0: Are you going?
1: No.
0: Yeah? Do you want
1: to? No, I got something else to
0: do. Would you like me to buy you a ticket?
1: No, that's okay.
0: You sure?
1: Yeah, funny thing is, when I was on the air, I think it was with Tig Man. What, you're going to love this. So, downtown Poughkeepsie's busy. I'm like, what the hell's going on? At the Civic Center, now the MJN Convention Center, was Air Supply and Christopher Cross. I said to Tig Man, I think the Bengay tour is in town. Because if you smell that in the air, you know where your parents are.
0: You know, I'm surprised you didn't mention Mothballs in that mix.
1: Oh, because, well, I could
0: because
1: have.
0: That's because I think it's a cross between Bengay and Mothballs, really.
1: It could be. Or it's not, it wasn't time for Icy Hot yet. Yeah. I mean, that was too advanced.
0: You know, the one thing that I will say, you know, going and checking out some of these classic bands, which I have done a lot of, as you know, just a couple of weeks back I went and saw Journey at the Hartford Civic Center. I will say that the crowds are definitely getting a little older, but I'm also seeing a lot of the younger crowd coming in for some of those classic rock bands as well.
1: Which is nice.
0: Yeah, because it was mommy and daddy's music and their grandma's.
1: Yeah, they heard that. They were stuck in the backseat of the station wagon.
0: Yes, exactly. It is. So I want to say hi to my buddy Don DiLorenzo. He just stopped in. This gentleman over here,
1: Daddy,
0: has been a roadie for the WPDH Roofathons. Were you there since day one, Don?
2: No, 1991 was my first. 1991 was my first year.
0: Okay, all right, very good. Because unbeknownst to many of us here at the studio, this gentleman has probably got every WPDH T-shirt, at least two or three, known to man. I mean, he has just got that many. And you've got you got the Coop and Mikey one on today. Oh, Roofathon 2003 is the one he's sporting today. And Reg is taking a picture of it. We'll have this on the WPDH page in a little while, too. Good stuff, Don. As you can see, I'm sporting my WPDH shirt,
2: there
0: too. Can you tell me what year this one came out? This is an older one. Does it even have the eagle on it? It does not. No.
2: 87.
0: Around 87. Wow.
2: I'm guessing.
0: Thank you.
2: I'm guessing.
0: Well, thank you for the insight on that. I do appreciate it. We've got more of the anniversary coming up right after this. Stick around. It's PDH.
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0: 101.5 WPDH and some movie music from the movie soundtrack, The Warriors, and of course, the Eagles LP, The Long Run, back in 1980. JW, Joe Walsh, and In the City on this wonderful little 50th anniversary weekend that we have here at PDH. Want to thank everybody who became a part of this. Special thanks going out to Greg Gattine, who actually hired me here at PDH, Brian Jones, who hired me at their sister station, and of course, Randy Turner, and Freddie Coleman, who actually did a fabulous job yesterday afternoon with Robin Taylor as well. Thank you so much for everyone that took part in this. What a fabulous weekend. Before we go, Jack, you wanted to make a mention about the King Biscuit Flower Hour.
1: Yeah, the reason is, and I forgot to mention it when I was on, that I used to produce a show here called Soundcheck, and I tried to base it off King Biscuit Flower Hour, and a show that aired on this radio station for many years. And I've always had questions like, where did you get that live Boston? I'm like, the real Boston, the original lineup. 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Wolfgangsvault.com. 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
0: Hour. Do you actually have a timeline on when they stopped producing the King Biscuit Flower Hour?
1: I think in the early 90s.
0: Early 90s?
1: So that's when Westwood One took over the Superstar Concert Series, which PDH and the sister station played too.
0: I had first recognized the King Biscuit Flower Hour naturally listening on WPDH, but I do believe their sister station in Connecticut ran it for a while.
1: Yeah, there's a couple of shows FM recorded here in the Hudson Valley. The Animals at the Civic Center, with Robin Taylor introducing the Animals, which I find funny. Mm-hmm. And Joe Cocker at the Chance.
0: I keep thinking, and somebody will have to correct me if I'm wrong, I keep thinking that the King Biscuit Flower Hour featured Blue Oyster Cult at the Mid-Hudson Civic Center at one time as well.
1: We'll have to go to that website
0: and
1: take a look.
0: Just dig in and let me know. Yeah. I would be curious to know. It's my time to get out of here. I just want to thank you for sticking around. I mean, you've been here all day pretty much. And Liz Fox, thank you too. Thank you for stopping by and making a cameo appearance as well. Special thanks to Joe DiGiorgio and my girlfriend Fran. Thank you so much for your continued support, and a big special thanks to Reggie the engineer. This was radio at its finest this weekend. Thank you, Reggie, for that. The ultimate classic rock show comes up next with the captain. This is Paul DeMarco. It's ciao for now. Take care. God bless. We'll catch you again. This is PDH.

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0: 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Love that song. It's Lightning Crashes. Hey, we've got a cool trip. I don't know if you've heard about this trip we have to Cleveland to see the Foo Fighters. 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

It was the best of times. It was the worst. No, it was just the best of times. It was the 1980s. We'll give you a full hour of 80s rock coming up. We'll get you ready with some 1980s Queen.

0: Carlson, Mackenzie, Coop, Tobin, Robin, Boris. Some of the names that are a part of our history. Thanks for 50 years of making us the home of rock and roll. 101.5 WPDH Poughkeepsie, a Town Square Media station.
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0: They were big in the 70s. They got even bigger in the 1980s. They are Aerosmith. We are escaping from 2026, and we are taking you back to the 1980s, which had it all, from Ozzy to Greg Allman and everyone in between. That's coming up in the next set.
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It's the same feeling you get when you found 20 bucks in the pocket of your 1980s acid wash jeans. Ah, nothing better. This is 80s to the max.

He certainly was no angel. What was he married to Cher for like 4 days? Ooh, you know there's a story there. All 80s, all hour. Brothers in Arms, the album, Dire Straits, the band.

0: The soundtrack to your first car, your first concert, your first bad haircut. Speaking from personal experience, it's 80s to the max. Love that band, Scorpions. That's a band that had been around since the 60s. You think of them as really an 80s band, right? But no, they had been around for a long, long time. Another band that was around in the 60s, but didn't get their first big, big breakthrough hit until the 1980s, was the Grateful Dead. Thank you, MTV. Thank you, Jerry Garcia. The Dead are next.
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3: Hey everyone, Tigman here from the home of rock and roll, 101.5 WPDH. I want to take a minute to give a shout out to my good friend Joe O'Connor and his team at O'Connor & Partners. Joe's not only an incredible attorney, but a real supporter of our local community, always showing up when it counts. If you find yourself in a tough spot, call O'Connor & Partners. Joe and his team will fight for you with everything they've got, just like they do for all of us here in the community. Thanks, Joe, for everything you do.
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